0: don't, we'll be kicking away to the Rams, who have put up 7 on the board tonight. Here's a line drive kick in the end zone for a touchback.
1: Yes, sir.
0: So the Rams will start at 20. Live foot, J.D. Bohart. That was a nice one. He put it into that one. So 8:53 to play, third quarter, Scenic Automotive Group game of the week. Had 2 Spanauer touchdowns tonight, right?
2: Yeah, 2 Spanauer touchdowns and a Bohart field goal.
0: Kylan hasn't had his first one yet, but it won't be long, I'm sure. So the Rams, with Bohart drilling it out of the end zone, will start from the 20. Quarterback for the Rams. He got it. He's going to hand it off. And the back on a rare run by the Rams up the middle for not much. Deuce Best, the veteran quarterback for the Rams. He's been, this is his second year at starting?
2: Yeah, he was a starter. Yeah, the last time, I can't remember that kid's name, we came over here 2 years ago on Saturday night. Mm-hmm. He's the JV quarterback.
0: That was a scary night, wasn't it?
2: Yeah, he was tough, boy, the JV player. And then, you know, the last 2 years, he's pretty, it's his show to run.
0: Yeah. All right. Second down at about 6. Deuce Best, working traffic. Still hadn't snapped it. Now here it is, a handoff up the middle. They ride him to about,
2: he got about 4.
0: 28. So it's 3rd and 2. Say 4 he picked up.
2: Yeah.
0: 3rd and 2. Number Bears can make a stand here.
2: Chance up. Had a good tackle on that one. So Bears got to need to get a stop here.
0: Yep. 7:46 to play in the third. Scenic Automotive Group game of the week. Now, the Rams need 2 on 3rd down on their 28. Bears need to stand here. Ooh.
2: And that's offside.
0: And it's going to be a first down. Unfortunately,
2: yep,
0: he jumped too soon.
2: Yep.
0: And he couldn't stop himself.
2: Freebie.
0: So there's a new set of downs for the All-Navy, the orange ram on the helmet, a ram horn, like the L.A. Rams, just navy and orange.
3: Get Riley out first.
0: There's all white, blue helmets, M.A. Now a new set of downs at the 33, Starmount. Got the snap. It's going to be Deuce Best with the run up the middle. And he takes him to the, about the 40. Good run on first down.
2: Actually, going to give him about 8.
0: Is that right? 41. So it's going to bring up 2nd and 2. 8-yard pickup for Deuce Best on that first down.
3: No, it was the quarterback there.
0: 16-7. Bears on top. 6:43 to play in the third. Scenic Automotive Group game of the week, Kelly and Tommy. Rams, they do not hurry up offense. Second and 2 from the 41 for the Rams. They're moving people around. Here is Best, going to quick strike to 3. He's got the first down, twisting, almost gets away. Bears corral him at about the 44. Of Mount Airy. That's a good pickup.
2: About 15 yards.
0: Yeah. Nice little strike there across the middle.
2: Yeah.
0: Like an arrow. Just.
2: Yeah, they finally just getting into something offensively and other than just running around and,
0: mm-hmm, you know, they trying to get a rhythm going.
2: Yeah, they just ran the ball and then they right opportunity to make a little throw.
0: First down for the Rams. On the Bear 44. Here's a little pitch out to 3. 3 will turn the right corner. Lowers his head. The Bears will stop him at about the 40. So a tough run. Positive yardage for

0: on the Bear 40-yard line. Rams operating right to left on your radio dial on the Bear side of the field. Far hash. 5:17 to play. Third quarter, 16-7, Mount Airy. Second down and about five from the 40 of the Bears. Deuce Best moves a man to the left. Best got it. Best will keep it. Best up the middle. A big pickup. He got five and he just six. He's going to be about a yard short.
1: Yeah, just shy.
0: Third and short. Very short. For the Rams on about the Bear 35.
1: Yeah, this has been a good drive. Man. They thought they start this on about the 20.
0: Yep. So third and short, inches for Deuce Best and the Rams as the clock continues to run along here. 4:20 to play in the third quarter. 16-7, Bears on top. Scenic Automotive Group game of the week.
1: They got to watch the throw here. It's about where you take a third and one. You take a little bit. You take a shot right here.
0: Yep. Got a chance to do something with this one. Now we have a timeout. We'll take a timeout with them on the Bears Radio Network.
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0: All right, here's Deuce Bass up on the line. Somebody moved.
1: Back him up, Bob.
0: Yes. Yes.
1: Dig it down.
0: Third and inches now. They back up the Rams on a offside.
1: Try to get the Bears to jump. They were in a power eye again. A guy, quarterback under center, and just miscommunication. They jump, so they're going to have to go back to the regular offense, and it's now third and six.
0: So, yeah, third and six for the Rams. That's a big penalty for them.
1: I'm not sure why they're trying to draw us offside. Just get up and run the play.
0: It's like they're that's a test
1: match.
0: Almost.
1: No, that's a test match. And you lost on that move.
0: Or timid to do it or something.
1: Just get up and run the play.
0: It's not confident looking to me. All right, third down now and six.
1: Yeah, they're in two down territory, I would think, unless something major happens here.
0: 3:59 to play in the third quarter. 16-7, Bears on top. Another close one with the Rams and Bears. Here is Best. Plants his feet, fires his hand, it is knocked down.
1: Yes, sir. 54 knocked out and down for the Bears, Will Baden.
0: Martin picks it up,
1: yes,
0: goes
1: sir.
0: Down the field. But that's
1: Will Baden.
0: It was certainly a forward pass.
1: Yep. Real Baden with the deflection, and
0: so it's fourth down.
1: Fourth and six. So the Rams got a decision here.
0: They sure do. This is a big decision.
1: Under 4 minutes to play here in the third quarter. Fourth and six from the Bear 40.
0: My goodness.
1: Yes, yeah, it's a pretty big play.
0: Yeah. So Bears just need to play it cool.
1: Yeah, you got to keep your eye on one. He'll
0: don't
1: try
0: give
1: to make
0: him
1: it.
0: A gift. All right, Deuce Best. Fourth and six from the Bear 40. Best doing his best to try to draw us off. Now Best will plant, will throw over the middle. It's
1: no
0: incomplete.
1: Yes, sir. Short-armed it.
0: Yeah, he just shorted him. Incomplete.
1: Yes, sir. Bears will take over.
0: That is a big play for the Bears on defense. Great pressure, I'm sure, and there we go. We got the ball back.
1: Yes, sir. Good. Put a little pressure, and he had his receiver. He just left it about a half yard short.
0: So at the 40 of the Bears now, we need 60 yards to keep another score alive.
1: Yeah, now you just want to hold on the ball.
0: We're in the driver's seat.
1: Yeah, you just want to hold on the ball. Don't give it back to them.
0: Smart football management. Just keep getting up those first downs.
1: Hold on
0: just
1: to the
0: run it. Like you're doing. Stick to the game plan. Don't stop it. All right, here we go. 40-yard line of the Bears. First and 10. Spainauer claps the hands. He's got it. Spainauer will hand it off. It's Kylan Mason.
1: Yep.
0: And he is tripped up. Short pickup.
1: Got about four,
0: and it's second and 6 on Kylan Mason's run to the Bear 44. 3.5 to play in the third. 16-7 Bears. Yeah, we need a clock eater here. Bears taking their time here. Second and 6 on their 44. Two-possession game. Oh, he's offside. And, there's a whistle. There's going to be a little shovel pass.
1: Going to be second and about a yard or two.
0: Mm-hmm.
1: Yeah.
0: Nice offsides there on the Rams. So.
1: Second yard.
0: Ooh.
1: If they don't blow that whistle, he's trucking in the end zone.
0: It's like 66 needs to come out.
1: Yeah, he's limping off. So.
0: All right, here we go. 49-yard line of the Bears, inching closer. Second and 1. We get to midfield. We've got another set of downs.
1: Just hold on to that football.
0: And you got 2 downs to get it. Second and 1 from the Bear 49. Up 16-7. Here is Spainauer. Has to go to the ground again.
1: Again, that snap. And I'm not going to consider it. I think he took his eyes off of that one. I think he took his eyes off of that one. He was looking up, and the ball was being snapped, and I think that was on him. And that's 3rd and 5.
0: Big difference.
1: Yeah, that's what I'm saying. Just a little thing.
0: Well, at least we've got a 3rd down here. Another chance, but look, 5 yards now you need. On the Bear 45, Spainauer. Here, see if they get a flag on the other side, but nope. Spainauer, waits a snap. He's got it. Oh, he rolls to left.
1: Oh,
0: he's in trouble.
1: Bobbled the snap.
0: Down he goes. Yeah, he did bobble.
1: Bobbled the snap. Yeah, they've got to work on that.
0: It was miserable.
1: Yeah, they just got to work on that. That's going to be about a 6-yard loss. The Bears are going to have to punt it.
0: Wow, that close to a 1st down. Second and 1.
1: Killed us all night, buddy.
0: We were midfield. Now we got a punt.
1: It's a little thing.
0: So that's number 11 back for the Rams.
1: Little things. You know, probably I'm not coaching him. I'm just saying he probably wouldn't hurt him get up under center and take the snap if he can do it.
0: Mm-hmm.
1: Because they're having a hard time right now with that part of it.
0: Minute and 23, clock running down. Scenic Automotive Group game of the week. And it's 16-7 Bears. Bears having to punt. Rodriguez back for Starmount at the 25. Pretty bad snap, but he got it. And here's the punt, and it's pretty good.
1: Good kick.
0: And it's going to take a bounce, and we'll roll neutral bounce at 22-yard line of the Rams.
1: Zach Erickson will pick it up, and the Rams will take over. Bears golden opportunity and let that one get away. 1:02 to go to the third. Bears with a 16-7 lead. Remember, folks, next Friday night, we're coming home.
0: Mm-hmm.
1: First home game of the regular season, the East Wilkes Cardinals.
0: Seems like it's been a while.
1: We'll make the trip to the Grant City. They're coming off a loss last night to High Brighton. They chose to play on Thursday night to beat Mother Nature, and we'll be on there with that one somewhere around 6:30 with kickoff at the top of the 7 o'clock hour. So we hope to have a great crowd out next Friday night and cheer the Bears on.
0: All right, here we go. It is for the Rams back with the ball, new life, as the Bears unable to convert on a great chance to. 21-yard line for the Rams. 1:02 to play in the 3rd. Deuce Best

0: set of downs from the 21. Taking the time. Now he's got it.
1: I love the
0: He
1: call.
0: Will drop back. He is going to roll to the right. He's on the run. He's going to tuck and run, and he's going to pick up the first down and then some out of bounds at the 41-yard line of the Rams.
1: Yeah, that's where they kill you, right there. That's gonna be a 20-yard pickup. Yeah, that's what you can't do. You take them wrong angle. He's gonna outrun you.
0: That's his best play of the night.
1: Yes, his best play. He's gonna outrun you. He ain't got no choice on that. Now he picks up 20 yards down to the 41.
0: Wow, that was a run.
1: Yeah, just took the wrong angle.
0: Yeah. Here we go. 41-yard line of the Rams. 51 seconds to play in the third.
1: Outside guy went inside for some reason. You got to come up field.
0: 41-yard line. First and 10, Rams. Best waits a snap. Got it. Snap will hand it off to Seven. Seven almost caught in the backfield, reverses.
1: Boom.
0: And then he stopped.
1: Yeah, they blew that up.
0: And a loss on the play of a yard to the 40. So second and 11.
1: Yeah, that should be the third quarter.
0: I hope that
1: Let's
0: is.
1: Let's see what they try to
0: we
1: do.
0: We need that clock to just finish. 28 seconds. Let's see if they just let it run on. 16-7. Second and 11 for the Rams. They're on the 40. That run didn't work very well for them. We lost some ground on that one.
1: Are they going to run it out?
0: Well, do they have to?
1: Well, no.
0: Eight.
1: I don't think they're going to snap it.
0: Six. Up on the ball. Four.
1: Three.
0: Two. One
1: quarter.
0: He did snap it.
1: He snapped it
0: just in time. He's going to look to throw downfield, and it's going to be caught, and that will do it for the quarter.
1: We got a penalty.
0: Oh, not yet.
1: We got a penalty. And we're going to have a whole storm out. Yeah. That'll end.
0: That'll run off.
1: Well, let's see what we do if we take it.
0: Okay. So quarter,
1: if we take it, that's
0: Yeah, what is that?
1: No, that's quarter.
0: All right, that's the end of the third quarter. 16-7 Bears on the Bears Radio Network.
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0: The staff does best. Well, there's a penalty.
1: Yep. Stop the back up five more. First night stuff, my friends.
0: It sure is.
1: Now, if you plan in November and do this, your season's over.
0: Yeah. That'd be a train wreck, wouldn't it?
1: Well, next week we'll host East Wilkes, and they'll go to East Surrey. So, the season's not over. It's just stuff you got to clean up.
0: Yeah. So, here we go now. Ball on the 25-yard line.
1: Now, Rams got to go to midfield.
0: They sure do. They need to get to the Bear 49 to pick the first up. And it's second and long, 26. They're back at their 25-yard line. Rams moving left to right in the ninth time. Deuce Best. He's got it. He will drop back. He will throw to the left, and it's going to be incomplete.
1: Incomplete. Like that little short hop. Pressure got to him. Short hop it again.
0: So third down and a long way, 26 for the Rams. Bears just, come on now, stop them here.
4: Yeah.
0: Get the ball back and hang on to it. As we're underway now in the fourth quarter, Scenic Automotive Group Game of the Week, Kelly and Tommy.
1: Third and 26.
0: Yeah. Third and 26. Ball on the 25-yard line. They need to get the Bears 49. They have a long way to go, so the Bears should not let them pick this up. Deuce Best. In the gun. Waiting the snap. Got it. He's going to drop back again. And he's going to throw long down the right sideline. It's going to be up and caught by 11. Rodriguez for a touchdown. What? The two defenders hit one another. They didn't nobody play the ball. They lost the football. At a good 75 yards. He was covered, two defenders, but somehow got it to Rodriguez, the athletic person. And he took it in for the touchdown.
1: Had two defenders. Well, actually, he got behind one, and then the other two sort of looked at each other. And
0: wow.
1: Yeah.
0: Unbelievable.
1: Yeah.
0: Now we got us a game again, a nail-biter for sure.
1: Yes,
0: you can't. There's no excuse for that.
1: Well, down the road, you can't do that. But here early, I mean, that's correctable stuff.
0: I hope they don't score again. I don't hear that anymore. 16-13.
1: Yeah, their touchdown tonight have been nothing but big plays, and that's what they do.
0: He just threw it up.
1: He did.
0: He made a nice throw.
1: Made a heck of a throw. And
0: it was beautiful.
1: Secondary just,
0: he threw it as far as he could.
1: And
0: Rodriguez made the rest of it. So here we go. Here's a bad snap. Spot kick up, and it is good.
1: Two-point game.
0: And it is a two-point game. 16-14. Bears clinging to a lead here on the Bears Radio Network.
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0: All right, here we go. Rams are going to have to retry, right, Tommy?
1: Yeah, they called a legal procedure on the Rams.
0: Here we go. The kick. It's blocked.
1: Yep.
0: It'll remain a three-point game now, 16-13, and you're listening to the Bears Radio Network. 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
0: Welcome back to Boonville, North Carolina. Boy, are we strapped in or what, Tommy, for a finish?
1: Yeah, just, again, those early game mistakes. You know, Bears have controlled this thing other than two plays.
0: It's so frustrating.
1: No, it's just that's the way it is on opening night, other than two plays.
0: You have to win an ugly game sometimes.
1: Other than two plays, they have just convinced storm outs yet to stop them. Other than the penalties is the only thing that's been the nemesis.
0: That's been it.
1: The penalties have really hurt us tonight.
0: Because they put some impressive plays out there.
1: This thing would be over if it hadn't been for all those penalties.
0: Yeah. we just shot ourselves all over the place tonight. Now here's the kick after the miss.
1: End zone, that's end zone.
0: And it is going to be a touchback. So the Bears will start at the 20 with 11:39 to play in the game, 16-13, Bears by three. What seems like we had a larger lead, like a lot more it seemed, didn't it? Now it's nothing. 3 points.
1: We controlled the ball game other than two plays, and that's exactly what, that's just how it is. We gave up two home run plays, and now we're going to have to hold them off.
0: Mm. Scenic Automotive Group Game of the Week. Don't go anywhere on this one.
1: Now you just
0: might come down to a play.
1: Just hold on to football.
0: Yeah, this is where you have to be a good, tough, managed football team here. Let's go. Spain Hour. Now hand it off. Colin Mason, and he goes down immediately.
1: Yeah, he should have. That's going to be about a yard
0: off. You can see his leg just fold up under there quickly. And a Ram looks to be hurt. Hangs up. So a loss of play of a yard, I believe. So second and 11 for the Bears. They tried to run Mason up the middle. Bears up 16-13, Scenic Automotive Group Game of the Week. And now Spain Hour, second and 11. He will hand, no, pitch it out to Martin. Martin trying to run the right corner. He can't make the turn.
1: He lost about 4 yards.
0: Third down and long. Wow, that's not a good one.
1: Yeah.
0: That one didn't pan out at all. It is 15-yard line now. Bears got to get to the 30. They need 15 yards on third down.
1: Yeah, you don't want to give it right back to them. This is one of them things where you got something in the playbook. You need to bring it out because you give it back to them, they don't have good field position.
0: 10:23 to go in regulation. Bears up 16-13. Scenic Automotive Game of the Week. Here we go. Spain Hour needing 15 yards. Going to snap it from the 15. He's going to run to the right. And no, he hands it off. Falls out, and the Rams have recovered.
1: Yeah, fumble the football. Again, that was, they didn't put it in. He just sort of pitched it to him, and you can't do that. Can't do that.
0: I lost that one in the light.
1: That's first turnover of the night. First turn, he didn't. It was not a good handoff.
0: Not a good exchange.
1: No. So the Rams now golden position 26.
0: I saw that ball come out and squirted down the field, and we didn't have the control of it.
1: Yeah.
0: And what a big break for the Rams. Terrible, terrible situation for the Bears. Now you got to really play some defense now. Don't let the Rams gather momentum.
1: I think we can sort of let it go. They got the momentum there.
0: They seem to.
1: Yeah.
0: And they got the home crowd here. Ball is on the 26.
1: That's
0: traffic. First and 10 for the Rams on the Bear 26. Here is Deuce Best. We'll hand it off. And Big 7 goes through to 20-yard line.
1: Picked up about six.
0: Nice play for them. Another run on the ground, but not that many. They don't do a lot of running.
1: No. No, they're not. I don't. Stuff like this, I don't think they have that game breaker.
0: Mm-hmm. Now, quickly, here come the Rams.
1: He does.
0: On the ball. Second down at about three. From the. We'll hand it off again to 7. 7 wrapped up.
1: Is it
0: be third down? Or is
1: he
0: it,
1: got it.
0: Did he get it?
1: He got it. He needed 3 and got 3.
0: Oh, boy. Just now they gave it to him. First down.
1: 14.
0: Big pickup for number 7 for the Rams. That's Williams. So 9:20 to play in regulation. 16-13 Bears holding on here. It's a new set of downs for the Rams, though, at the Bear 16-yard line. Deuce Best will spread them out. 16-yard line of the Bears, first and 10 Rams. Claps the hands. Now he's got it.

0: run with it. Going to be a run by the quarterback. He is twisting out to the left. What a twist and a score. How he did that, I'll never know.
1: They didn't tackle him.
0: He twisted into space. They saw there was nothing in there between that and the end zone.
1: They just didn't tackle him, that's all.
0: So the Bears trail now for the first time at the 8:45 mark of the fourth. And now the extra point attempt to try to make it a four-point game. 19-16 Rams. Spot, kick, looks to be good. It is. It's a two. It's over a field goal. It's 20-16 Rams. We'll be back on the Bear Radio Network.
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0: Welcome back to Boonville. It's not a good score now. 2016 Rams on top as they got the touchdown from their quarterback, Deuce Bass.
1: Yeah, he's had a hand in all three of them tonight. He's made plays when they had to make them, and that's what a senior's supposed to do.
0: He twisted out of danger and
1: had him.
0: Daylight.
1: He ran right into one of our defenders, and he just didn't wrap him up, just sort of grabbed him. He spun out of it and trotted into the end zone.
0: Like a ballerina twist away. Here we go. Here's the kick, and it's going to go out of bounds. Nope. It hit the pylon. Hit the pylon of all places.
1: 336-786-2147 is the number. Be our fourth caller, and you will be our Derby Restaurant meat and three vegetable winner. Real quickly, hey, tell me, who do the Bears host next Friday night at home in the home opener? Bears versus who next Friday night, fourth caller, and you'll be our Derby Restaurant winner for the night.
0: Yep. Okay, good luck. Now the Bears have work to do. Wow, they were up 16-7, right?
1: Yeah.
0: Now they trail 20-16, 8:45 to go in the fourth quarter.
1: See, they're 9 in the box.
0: All right, here's a run by Spainhour to the right. Spainhour, they wrap him up. He's still fighting, though, and he pulls ahead for about two more yards to the 27.
1: He got about. Let's see where they mark him. They're going to mark you. They're going to give him 8 yards, Kelly.
0: Good. 28-yard line. Okay. About 28.
1: They give him
0: 8 yards. So to the 28-yard line. That's a good run by Spainhour. Second and short. Got plenty of time. Let's just have a good drive here. Hang on to the ball. Hey, no. We can't say that. 8 minutes and 6 seconds. It is a second down and about two. 20-16, your score.
1: Hey, just hold on to the ball. Just don't give it right back to him. Just move the chains. That's the big thing. Move the chains.
0: All right, Bears need 2 yards on second down. Here's a handoff. Kylan Mason, give it to him.
1: Yes, sir.
0: First down. Past the 35, down to the 36.
1: That will be another 8-yard carry. He's pushing 200 yards tonight, my man.
0: 7 minutes, 36 seconds to play in the fourth quarter, 2016.
1: Move at football.
0: That was a big pickup. Kylan Mason's going to have to be the senior now.
1: Yeah, your line's got to, you're going to have to win it before you just move them.
0: Keep that line. Keep them holes open. Make those holes open. Here we go. It's going to be Spainhour trying to get through. Spainhour is fighting.

0: and they still can't bring him down. He may have picked up a first.
1: So you look at him over there knocking and banging. The play's over.
0: My goodness.
1: So on, the play is over. That's going to be,
0: did he get the first?
1: Yeah, he picked up 9 yards. No, he picked up more than that.
0: Mm-hmm.
1: He picked up 11.
0: 47 yard line.
1: Yeah, just move that chain.
0: Here we go, 1st and 10, Bears. Big pickup on a first down run by Spainhour, and he earned every bit of it.
1: They're putting everybody in the box. That's the thing.
0: 6:35 to play.
1: Here comes another one up inside.
0: Now, here we go. Here is Spainhour twisting into daylight, and another first down, and the ball's out.
1: No.
0: Wait a minute.
1: No, did he mark him? No, he marked.
0: No, he gave him the ball. They say the ball came out and the ground looked like it.
1: They give him ball.
0: No.
1: Yeah, they give it to him. He wasn't.
0: He hit the ground and it came out.
1: Nah, they called him on the spin, I think, Kelly.
0: My gosh.
1: Picked up about 8 yards and then they knocked it out. When he spun, it came out.
0: Right. So the Rams take over on the turnover. Another costly turnover.
1: Yeah, that's 2 turnovers here in the fourth quarter. It's just been killer.
0: 40-yard line. Rams back with the football and 6:24 to play. That's their enemy.
1: Yeah. Daggone.
0: Now the Bears just need to get some stops here. No penalties. Ball's on the 40-yard line. Here we go. Deuce Best. Deuce Best directing some traffic. Now we'll back up. 1st and 10 from the Ram 40. Off the turnover by the Bears. Best down. We got a flag. Maybe a delay. Let's see. Illegal procedure. False start. That helps a little.
1: Yeah.
0: 6:24 to play. Rams up 20-16. Now the Bears need to steal one.
1: Yeah, they're going to steal one.
0: Ball is on the 35-yard line now. Rams need to go a long way on 1st down and 15. Deuce Best awaits the snap. He's got it, pulls it down out of the air, hands it off. I think it's 7 who crashes through.
1: He's got about 5.
0: Down to the 40. So a 2nd down and 10. He got 5 back. And we got a hurt Ram, I think. Yeah, they're running out there.
1: Yeah, that was 15. That was one carried the football.
0: Is he coming out? Shall we call a timeout or what? Is that a timeout? Tell us, please.
1: I don't know.
0: I guess not.
1: No? Yes? No. No, they're not. It's no timeout.
0: Okay.
1: I think they went out to check on 15.
0: Yeah, I thought they were going to stop the game because he was slow getting out of there. 6:07. That's all that remained here, and it's a 4-point lead for the Rams. So it couldn't come down to a kick. 40-yard line. It's 2nd and 10 now for the Rams.
2: 2nd down, 40-yard line.
0: Need to get to midfield. Rams need to cough up one. Deuce Best waiting on the snap. He's got it. He's going to keep it this time. Bears, he's out to the left. Bears have him in a flag, too.
1: That's going to be a hold on them.
0: Good. We'll take that. That'll be a big help. That'll be 2nd and a long way, won't it?
1: How much time? 5:45.
0: Plenty of time to work here.
1: Yeah, they need to make a mistake.
0: Mm-hmm. That's it. We got to find a mistake from them. 5:45 to go.
1: Yeah, they need to make a mistake.
0: Scenic Automotive Group Game of the Week.
1: But their thing has been they've made multiple mistakes, and then it's been home run play.
0: Mm-hmm. All right, here we go. Here we go. Third down and 12. They have to get to the 50 on third down. Okay. They need 12 yards on third down from the 40, 38, 38-yard line of the Rams. Need to get to 50.
1: Timeout.
0: We'll take it with them on the Bear Radio Network.
2: 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The players know that in order to be successful, they have to sacrifice for a greater good and be disciplined all the time. The city of Mount Airy tries to do the same thing. 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
3: The preceding paid for by the committee to reelect Cawley for mayor.
0: Welcome back to B.W. Holt Jr. Stadium. And it's tension on both sides. Bears got to stop them. Rams are looking now at a third down and 12.
1: Yeah, they got to get to midfield.
0: Yep, they got a lot. They got to get a hefty first down here. Bears can play it smart.
4: On 15 more seconds.
0: Don't mess up with a penalty. It's 5:45 to play. Scenic Automotive Group game of the week. Here we go. Ball on the 38-yard line. Deuce Best. Three receivers to the right. For Deuce Best, if he wants them. Here we go. Third down.
1: Going after him.
0: Curry's got pressure on the flag. A hold's going to be here. He throws anyway, and it's going to be incomplete.
1: Yeah, there's a hold. Bates Curry had him beeline, and they grabbed him, and so he's going to be 10 more
0: good
1: on that.
0: Yeah. Now they're self-inflicted.
1: Yes. They sent him, and he had him, and then they just grabbed him. So now it backs it up to about the 30. They're going to refuse it.
0: Now
1: they're going to get the ball.
0: Their nerves are getting on them.
1: Bears going to get the football.
0: We got a Ram that's got cramps.
1: With 5.5 to play.
0: Yep. Ram with a cramp on the field. So we got 2016, and let's try to take a break here, Jenny, on the Bear Radio Network.
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0: All right, we're looking at fourth down for the Rams and 12. They're going to have to punt, snapping it from their 38. Kylan Mason stands back at the 20 for the Bears. Here we go, good snap. Punt is away. Got to try to angle it away from Kylan Mason. It's going to jump up to him at the 15. Mason will stop and roll to the right. And they finally rag him up at about the 26.
1: Yeah. Another cramp for the Rams.
0: Yeah, another cramp. Let's get a quick timeout. Jenny on the Bear Radio Network.
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0: All right, welcome back to Bears football. It's 16 for the Bears, 20 for the Rams. And there's 5:17 to go, and the Bears at the 25-yard line. First and 10. Yep, they got to go 75 yards. Mm. But they've got 5:17. That's a good part. Oh, plenty of time.
1: Plenty of time. Just hold on to that ball. Yeah, that's not, other than other stuff, those two turnovers here in the fourth quarter right now, the difference.
0: Mm-hmm. So here is Spain Hour. You got to keep it. Spain Hour will roll to the right and run with it.
1: Just a
0: few yards, yep. Second and about seven. Down to the 28-yard line. So a three-yard gain for Spain Hour.
1: Bears have done a good job moving the football on the ground. I mean, they have well over 200 yards, and the difference has been the few mistakes right now,
0: turnover,
1: and then the Rams making big plays. They made three big plays in this football game.
0: That's the truth. All right, second down and seven for the Bears. Spain Hour. Spain Hour's going to hand it off. It's going to be Kylan Mason. Kylan Mason drilling his way through a hole, and he's got a first down, and he'll let you know about it with a hand outstretched.
1: Good job. 15-yard run.
0: 4:36, a great run there from Kylan Mason. That's what you want to see. More of those as we eat this clock up and finish the game. Be perfect to have a walk-off. Or at least not enough time to work with. Here we go. First and 10 Bears on the 43. Snap to Spain Hour. Spain Hour is stopped.
1: They're all in the box. I mean, they're
0: stacked it up.
1: There's three.
0: Spain Hour tried to get through them trees.
1: Yeah, I mean, there's the only person that's not in there is the safety.
0: Yeah, second, and maybe he got three out of that.
1: Yeah,
0: second,
1: he did.
0: Seven to the 46 of Mount Airy. Looking at the clock, under 4 minutes to play.
1: Yeah, Bears need a big play. Just something big. Get them out on the other side of the field.
0: Bears trail by four. Here's snap to Spain Hour. Spain Hour is going to be stopped again.
1: They stuffed him on that. He got, they're going to give him a yard.
0: Third down and six.
1: Timeout, somebody. The two of us was born.
0: All right. Yeah, timeout, Bears. We'll take it on the Bear Radio Network.
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0: Welcome back to Boonville, home of the Rams and the B.W. Holt Jr. Stadium. B.W. Holt Jr. inducted into the North Carolina High School Sports Athletic Association Hall of Fame, Tommy.
1: Yep.
0: Last weekend, I think, this past weekend. Congratulations down there in Greensboro, Grandover. Well deserved.
1: Was it third and about?
0: Wow. Third and six. Yeah, good third and six. Bears.
1: Two down territory.
0: Mm-hmm, no doubt. So here we go. Bears lining up on about their 47-yard line. 3:39 to play. They're down by 4 points. Here is a keeper by Spain Hour. He tried to fake it. Fake it. And Spain Hour will roll for a first down.
1: First down.
0: To the 43.
1: It's a first down.
0: That's a great pickup.
1: It's up 10.
0: Well, that was a great play call.
1: Yeah.
0: No one had that one. No one. Here we go. 42-yard line. Bears new set of downs. 42 of the Rams. Spain Hour along the ground. Picks it up. Has it off to Kylan Mason.
1: Woo!
0: Mason.
1: Woo!
0: Runs into a wall but picks up some yards.
1: Picked up about... That's all.
0: Three, four?
1: Yeah, picked up four.
0: 3 minutes to play. Scenic Automotive Group game of the week, and it is a doozy. Bears trying to keep that tradition alive. Second down at about 7 for Mount Airy. Here is another handoff. Kylan Mason. Mason will take it down to about the 37, 36 maybe.
1: Picked up three.
0: So now it's another third down. Third down at about a 4, I believe. 2:28.
1: Bears going to go here.
0: 20-16. The Rams with the lead. Bears trying to change that. They got to get there now. All on about the 35-yard line. Here is Spainhour. Spainhour. He's going to get to number 3.
1: No, didn't get Martin. Back to the line of scrimmage.
0: Oh, we did foul. Another penalty?
1: No. Timeout, Manor. He didn't.
0: Oh, timeout.
1: No.
0: All right, timeout. We'll take you with him on the Bear Radio Network.
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0: Well, Tommy, the hopes of this game hanging on one play here. With 2 minutes and 3 seconds to play, it's fourth down for the Bears.
1: It's fourth, and they need 5 yards to make sure.
0: They do.
1: This is a ball game.
0: Yeah, they got to get the first down here.
1: Yeah.
0: Fourth and about 4 or 5 yards needed. 2:03. Wouldn't it be great to turn this into a touchdown instead of a first down?
1: You just need to hold on. You just need to get this first
0: down. That's right. Let's get the first down, guys. Pick the right call.
1: Timeout.
0: Timeout. Rams. We'll take it with them on the Bear Radio Network.
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0: Fourth down. Fourth down for this game here right now. Bears can stay in it or go ahead.
4: You might have to pitch it immediately.
0: We got fourth and 5 needed. Let's get a good 5 yards out of this for a first down. 2:03 to play.
1: Keep the drive alive. Got to have 5 to keep it going.
0: Ball's on the 36-yard line of the Rams. We need 5 yards to pick up the first down to stay alive. Here we go. Spainhour. Spainhour's going to flip it. And Mason is drilled.
1: They blew it. They knew it was coming. They were waiting on
0: they
1: that.
0: They had that one in the pocket.
1: Ball game. Lost about 9.
0: Oh, man. You talk about bowling a strike.
1: Yeah.
0: The defense came up on this one big time.
1: Yeah.
0: And a pitch out to Kylan Mason, and he was slammed.
1: Yeah, they were waiting on that. That's going to be
0: so tough. That's going to end it, I'm sure, unless they make some foolish mistake. So a minute and 56 to play. Hey, no more of this. We can't say that word.
1: Check it.
0: 1:56 to play. Okay. 20-16. 45-yard line.
1: What did they call a timeout?
0: 1:56. I guess they did call a timeout. I don't know.
1: I don't think anybody's called a timeout. I was trying to figure out what these coaches.
0: 45-yard line.
1: There comes another coach in the huddle.
0: So we lost on that one big time and should be the game for the Rams. We'll see how it goes.
1: How many

0: I don't think they have any timeouts. We may have one. No, I don't know if we caught one.
1: Mm-hmm.
0: Two. We may have two left.
1: All right, here we go. Rams. First and 10. Do's best. Will roll to his right.
0: Good
1: and
0: job.
1: Sling him down.
0: Collin running down. That's going to be about a 43-yard loss.
1: Well, it wasn't much of an effort by Rams, so that's good. So
0: I'll have to go buy me a lap.
1: 143. That's second down and about 13.
0: There we go. Yeah, they not running. Very much running the ball. It's just the big plays and us making mistakes at the wrong time.
1: Scenic automotive.
0: It's been tough.
1: Mm-hmm. Yeah. So second down and about 13 as a weak play ran there by the Rams.
0: Yeah, they're just trying to run the clock out.
1: Yeah, 118.
0: We may not have a timeout.
1: I don't know if we do or not. You can't tell, can you? Mm-hmm. All right, here we go.
0: Yeah, I don't think
1: 111 to play. Second and 13, taking their time here on the snap. Here it is, and it's a handoff, and looks like a good run. And, yeah, close to a first down. Maybe he got it.
0: He picked up about nine.
1: Well, that's plenty enough to drill this game out of the area here. So they're going to say it's short. Third down and about a yard. 40 seconds.
0: Great effort, bud. We're just going to come up short, bud.
1: They have to run a play here.
0: Yeah.
1: I guess just take your knee. Yeah.
0: Ooh,
1: so 20 to 16 should be the final.
0: I don't know what I'm
1: saying. The Rams coming back. Bears were up 16-7. Seemed to be in control. Costly turnovers. Penalties. Ugly. Deuce Best up on the line, takes the knee. Rams celebrate.
0: Wow.
1: So that's going to be it from Boone Bull, 20
0: I have lost.
1: To 16. 20 to 16, the Rams win it. Scenic Automotive Group Game of the Week. We're getting ready now for the postgame. That's the first Community Bank postgame show. A lot of other things to happen. Braddock and Hyatt recap of the game. We're going to take a break. We'll be right back on the Bears Radio Network.
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0: control, and I know it was early, but still. And then they had a big play Storm out there.
1: Yeah.
0: And had another big play or so. And but we just had penalties. They exchanged penalties. We had too many of them. And then we turned the ball over too many times, and that's how you lose a game on the road.
1: Yeah, fourth quarter, those turnovers, that was, other than everything else, those two turnovers in the fourth quarter, that was the killer.
0: Are we ready?
1: Yeah.
0: First Community Bank post-game show, our first one of the season.
1: Here's
0: the Brannick and Hyatt Furniture recap of the game.
1: All right, it's starting the first quarter. Alex Spainhour, first of two touchdowns on the night, would come on a six-yard run. The kick by Bohart, no good, 6-0 Bears. And then Spainhour, with just 42 seconds to go in the first quarter, would add his second. The kick this time was good, and the Bears lead it 13-0. The Rams, first of three huge big plays on the night. Deuce Best to Keyvon Probst from 64 yards out. Kick by Rodriguez, good, 13-7. Bohart in the third quarter hits a 23-yard field goal, 16-7 Bears. Starmount in the fourth quarter would score twice. Best first on a 75-yard pass to Rodriguez on a 3rd and 26. Remember that, 3rd and 26. Hits Rodriguez down the sideline from 75 yards out. Kick no good, 16-13. And then the killer came with about 9 minutes to go in the ball game. A turnover by the Bears, and then Best would score on a 16-yard run. Kick was good, and that held up. Bears had a couple more chances, but couldn't do anything with it. And the Rams, for the first time in a long time, get the win over the Bears here tonight, 20-16.
0: All right, that's your Brannick and Hyatt Furniture recap of the game. All right, let's go ahead and name our play of the game. And that is from TCK Nutrition, sorry.
1: What is it, the play of the game?
0: Yeah, you want to do that first, TCK Nutrition, play of the game.
1: I have that one.
0: Okay, I'm going to say Spainhour scoring that first touchdown made us look good and made us feel good about a season all of a sudden.
1: Yeah, the opening touchdown.
0: It didn't hold up, but still.
1: Yeah, that came on a six-yard run, so that's shout out to them being a new sponsor.
0: Yeah, TCK Nutrition. Thank you, folks. Now, let's do the stats. Let's do the Andrea L. Niskern, CPA, final stats of the game.
1: All right, Rams, who will go to 1-0. They attempted 20 rushes tonight for 83 yards. They were led by Best had 29 on 7 carries. That's the most. Probst had 27 on 5 carries. Passing, he was 6 out of 12 for 120 yards. You add those numbers up, 203 yards of offense for the Stormout Rams. For the Granite Bears, who will fall to 0-1, it's been the first time in a long time I've had to say that.
0: Mm-hmm.
1: They were led tonight. Outstanding effort, can't fault, from Colin Mason. 23 carries for 194 yards. Spainhour, Alex, first time ever under center. 18 carries for 50 yards. And then Zion Martin, 3 for 11. You add those numbers up, which I failed to do. I'll do it real quickly. And the Bears rushed for 265 yards here tonight against the Rams. That's an outstanding job on the ground. Passing, the Bears were 1-1. That went to Martin for 39 yards. You add up those numbers, and there's going to be 304 yards of offense here tonight for the Bears. But the two turnovers in the fourth quarter especially, I mean, we had some penalties, but the two turnovers in the fourth quarter were the difference. And here tonight, the Bears will just have to go home and just forget about it, get ready and take on a pretty good East Wilkes team next Friday night as they fall here tonight at Starmount 2016.
0: Yeah, the race is all that good. We did tonight. There were some great days tonight.
1: Played good from the second quarter on. We struggled with penalties.
0: Mm-hmm.
1: Big time struggle. Didn't do some in the second half, wasn't as bad. But in that second quarter, I mean, we're up 23-7, and they call it back. So it's just one of those things. And then in the fourth quarter, when we had to not make mistakes, it was the turnover. So,
0: mm-hmm. Story of the night.
1: Yes, I know.
0: All right. H&R Block Granite Bear Award.
1: The Granite Bear Award, I'm going to go with number

0: 33 sophomore, Briley Rose. We called his name a lot tonight, and he did an outstanding job in his first game on varsity. We called his name several times. The Briley Rose, number 33, is our Granite Bear Award.
1: And our H&R block of the game.
0: Senior number 75, Carson Soriano.
1: All right.
0: Yeah.
1: Good job. Great choices. Now, let's see. We got it all done, I guess, all of our commitments.
0: Nope, got to do the...
1: Oh, yeah, door. Of all things, Kelly, come back to life here. Foothills Garage Doors player of the game is...
0: First time ever under center. Had a good night, Alex Spainauer.
1: There's your man tonight,
0: yep.
1: Your player of the game, Alex Spainauer, the Foothills Garage Doors man of the evening, a player of the game. All right, Tommy, take it away.
0: Kelly, it was better than I expected. I'm just being totally honest. I didn't know how we'd play. We lost all those kids, and so there was people playing positions that never played. But, hey, the Bears, they look pretty good other than they just got to clean up some stuff. Can't be. You're disappointed in the loss, but you're not disappointed in the effort they gave. Just mm-hmm. came up short here tonight against a, we knew it was a senior storm out team, and a senior beat us. That's all you can say. He made three plays in the ball game, and it was difference in the game.
1: You know, it's funny. We kind of expected to win there for a while.
0: Well, we had it in our hands, and we the mistakes got us. That's all it was. They never stopped us other than the fourth quarter when we just kept shooting ourselves in the foot. And then on defense, I don't think we never punted the football, did we, or did we?
1: Did we one time maybe?
0: Did we punt? Yeah, I think we did. But I'm just saying offensively, for us, we did an outstanding job, and they just never stopped us, and then the mistakes got us. But
1: yeah,
0: it's all just on them out. They made the plays when they had to. So with that, we'll head to the house, take on East Wilkes next Friday night, and we hope you'll come out and cheer the Bears on. We'll get this record back to 1-1. Bears got a tough schedule, folks. They have got East Wilkes. They've got Watauga on back-to-back home dates, and then we're going to take on the road trip. We're going to go to Lynchburg, Virginia, to take on Jefferson Forest. Then we're going to head up 40 to Hickory to take on St. Stephen's.
1: Woo!
0: Then we're going to take a break and then play North Surrey. Bears have got a tough schedule.
1: That is going to be a mountain or
0: yeah.
1: two or three.
0: Bears Woo. Have got a tough schedule. So, you know, with that said, we just got to then clean it up. There's nothing there that –
1: Yep.
0: There's nothing there that –
1: Well, there were a lot of impressive plays tonight.
0: They did. They ran the football, and Stormont didn't stop it. It's just the mistakes beat us.
1: Mm-hmm.
0: And so you just got to clean that up. But anyway,
1: I think we won it except for the score.
0: We just made mistakes in the fourth quarter.
1: Mm-hmm.
0: Killer. But anyway, with that said, hey, enjoyed as always. Folks, look forward to seeing each and every one of you at church this weekend. Hey, have a great weekend. And until next Friday night, and as always, Kelly, let's go to the house and go Bears.
1: All right, Tommy, I do want to mention this for the Guardian ad litem. 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For Tommy Morrison, Jenny Lowry, I'm Kelly Epperson. One more time, the final. It's Starmount 20, the Bears 16. We'll get them next week. We'll see you next week at home against East Wilkes. Go Bears. Good night.
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1: Hey, hello, rats, sir. Here we go there. What do you want?

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I drive a big old Cadillac with wire wheels. Got rhinestones on the spokes. I got credit down at the grocery store, and Barbara tells me jokes.

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1: 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This is Doyle Lawson, and I am speaking to you from the

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Stay tuned.

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Walked into the Greyhound station in Syracuse, New York, laid $40 on the counter and set her suitcase on the floor. And the man said, "Can I help you?" And she said, "All I want to know is I got $40. How far south will that much go?" And he said, "Well, little lady, looks like you're in luck. Well, you can ride to South Carolina for under $40. And he pointed to a poster that said special of the week. $39.95 one way to Myrtle Beach. And so she bought herself a ticket. And she turned to walk away. And she heard the man behind the ticket counter say, "Ma'am, you forgot your change."

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And her mom said, "How you doing, hon?" And she said, "Mom, I'm okay. I ain't got much, but it's enough, and I'll come out ahead." And she held on to her nickel.

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And she wore a golden locket that her mom had given her, and inside it was a nickel.

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Sometime in the middle 1960s, I'm going to guess about 66 or 67, Ricky Skaggs' dad called me at my mom and dad's house one day, and he said, son, you missed it last night. He said, me and Ricky went to a talent show in East L. He said, we met a couple of boys. One of them's a banjo player, and the other one plays a Big Martin guitar, and boy, you ought to hear him sing. He said, he's coming over here in a week or so, and you can get to meet him. I hated you wasn't with us last night. In a couple of weeks, I did get to meet him, and I never forgot it. His name was Keith Whitley.

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0: Good morning, WPAQ, Mount Airy, North Carolina. It is 7:01, 69 degrees, and it's cloudy. 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
4: I'm Ben Thomas. President Trump started his weekend in South Carolina, making a last-minute appeal for Senator Darlene Graham.
5: She only knows how to put America first.
4: Graham's the president's chosen candidate to replace her brother, the late Senator Lindsey Graham. Voters will decide Tuesday between her and Congressman Ralph Norman for the Republican nominee. Earlier, reporters asked the president about the national debt passing $40 trillion.
5: We have tremendous growth, and the way you take care of debt is with growth. And we have tremendous growth. We've never had growth like we have right now. The growth will take care of that very easily.
4: Supreme Court Chief Justice John Roberts says White House ballroom construction can keep going for now. Lower courts had ordered a halt, saying it must have congressional approval. The Trump administration's filed an emergency appeal. And in a Massachusetts court, the defense has rested its case in the murder trial of Lindsay Clancy, charged with strangling her three young children in 2023. Lisa Dwyer reports.
6: Lindsay Clancy's lawyer, Kevin Reddington, does not dispute that she killed her three children, but says she should not be held criminally responsible because she had postpartum psychosis, a rare mental illness linked to the stress, sleep deprivation, and hormonal changes that follow childbirth. Prosecutors have attempted to show that while she was getting treatment, she wasn't suffering from psychosis. For his final witness, Clancy's lawyer called Dr. Philip Resnick, a forensic psychiatrist and expert in filicide, or the killing of a child by a parent. Resnick testified that Clancy
7: was frankly psychotic
6: on the day that she killed her children and was not in control of her actions.
7: It was almost like she was a puppet and someone else was pulling the strings.
6: Dr. Resnick also testified that Clancy suffered from altruistic filicide.
7: In doing what they believe is in the best interest of the children based on their delusional idea.
6: I'm Lisa Dwyer.
4: This is AP News.
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0: 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We're at 5.5 minutes after 7. Stay tuned. Sports, high school football, all that coming up. A chance of showers and thunderstorms mainly later today after 4 o'clock. Partly sunny, high near 84, light and variable wind, a 30% chance of precipitation later. Chance of showers and thunderstorms before 11 o'clock tonight. Partly cloudy, low around 65, a 30% chance. And then back to the sunshine tomorrow, high near 84. A nice pleasant day with a breezy day, a northwest wind up to 8 miles per hour, and sunshine all about. 69 degrees cloudy.
8: In sports, Wyndham Clark made it through another bogey-free round at Belle Reve on Friday, posting a second straight 6-under 64 to build a one-shot lead over Gary Woodland going into the weekend at the BMW Championship. Woodland birdied his last two holes for a 65. Top-ranked Yannick Sinner withdrew from the U.S. Open on Friday, unable to recover from a right knee injury that has sidelined him since winning the Wimbledon title. Sinner has not played a match since beating Alexander Zverev last month to successfully defend his title at the All England Club, missing the Masters 1000 events in Canada and Cincinnati. Ty Gibbs will honor the late NASCAR driver Kyle Busch when he competes in an M&M's paint scheme for next month's Cup Series race at Bristol Motor Speedway. Busch's widow Samantha announced on social media that Gibbs would drive in the classic M&M's paint scheme on, quote, one of Kyle's favorite tracks. Busch drove in the number 18 M&M's car for 15 seasons with Joe Gibbs Racing. The Bristol race is September 19th. The Baltimore Ravens say they are aware of Rashad Bateman's June 6 arrest in Georgia over a domestic violence incident, and they have been in contact with their receiver. The Ravens have informed the NFL, and league spokesman Brian McCarthy says the case is under review of the personal conduct policy. According to TMZ, Bateman was arrested after smashing a window of the vehicle being driven by the mother of his child with the three-month-old inside. TMZ cited court documents that said the victim told authorities the incident happened around 6 a.m. on June 6. The team has had no further comment. ESPN reports that six-time NBA All-Star DeMar DeRozan has agreed to sign with the Denver Nuggets on a one-year, $3.9 million deal. DeRozan landed on the Nuggets after speaking to the Miami Heat, Washington Wizards, and New Orleans Pelicans during free agency. Reportedly, the Nuggets front office and coaches made a strong request

0: 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In a game heard on WSYD and WPAQ, the Mount Airy Granite Bears fell short in their season opener on the road, falling to the Starmount Rams 20-16. The Bears are at home next Friday night versus the East Wilkes Cardinals at Wallace Shelton Stadium. Elsewhere in your Friday night football rewind, it was Allegheny 45, North Surrey 30, High Brighton 34, East Wilkes 16, North Davidson over West Stokes 44-16, Elkin shut out Surrey Central 8-0, Cherryville 41, North Stokes 6, Watauga 55, Ashe County 13. That's your A&A Insurance High School Football Friday Night Rewind. Yesterday's scores in the WNBA, the Sky 73, Valkyries 70, Lynx 94, Mystics 84, Tempo 82, Fire 79. NFL preseason, the Jets 17, the Steelers nothing, Panthers over the Jaguars 34-17, Packers 33, Broncos 13. Major League Baseball, Brewers 2, the Braves 1, Phillies 7, the Cardinals 6, Yankees 3, the Blue Jays 1, Red Sox 6, the Giants 4, Marlins 3, the Nationals 2, Orioles over the Rays 5-3, White Sox 6, the Mets 4, Astros 4, the A's nothing, Royals 5, the Tigers 2, Rangers over the Angels 2-1, Guardians 9, the Rockies 1, Diamondbacks 9, the Reds nothing, Padres 6, the Twins 2, Mariners 6, the Cubs 5, Dodgers 5, the Pirates 4. 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
1: Hello, Bear fans. This is Tommy Morrison with this week's Mount Airy Football Update. 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The Bears will host the Cardinals of East Wilkes High School. 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
1: Yeah.
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2: I'm Ben Thomas. President Trump started his weekend in South Carolina, making a last-minute appeal for Senator Darlene Graham.
3: She only knows how to put America first.
2: Graham's the president's chosen candidate to replace her brother, the late Senator Lindsey Graham. Voters will decide Tuesday between her and Congressman Ralph Norman for the Republican nominee. Earlier, reporters asked the president about the national debt passing $40 trillion.
3: We have tremendous growth, and the way you take care of debt is with growth, and we have tremendous growth. We've never had growth like we have right now. The growth will take care of that very easily.
2: Supreme Court Chief Justice John Roberts says White House ballroom construction can keep going for now. Lower courts had ordered a halt, saying it must have congressional approval. The Trump administration's filed an emergency appeal. And in a Massachusetts court, the defense has rested its case in the murder trial of Lindsay Clancy, charged with strangling her three young children in 2023. Lisa Dwyer reports.
4: Lindsay Clancy's lawyer, Kevin Reddington, does not dispute that she killed her three children, but says she should not be held criminally responsible because she had postpartum psychosis, a rare mental illness linked to the stress, sleep deprivation, and hormonal changes that follow childbirth. Prosecutors attempted to show that while she was getting treatment, she wasn't suffering from psychosis. For his final witness, Clancy's lawyer called Dr. Philip Resnick, a forensic psychiatrist and expert in filicide, or the killing of a child by a parent. Resnick testified that Clancy
5: was frankly psychotic
4: on the day that she killed her children and was not in control of her actions.
5: It's almost like she was a puppet and someone else was pulling the strings.
4: Dr. Resnick also testified that Clancy suffered from altruistic filicide
5: in doing what they believe is in the best interest of the children based on their delusional idea.
4: I'm Lisa Dwyer.
2: This is AP News.
0: Here's news for WSYD and WPAQ. In Virginia, a Colorado man has died and a woman suffered minor injuries after being struck by lightning in Cape Charles on Thursday afternoon. Officials said the two people were hit on the beach near Jefferson and Bay Avenues around 4 p.m. The man went into cardiac arrest and EMS were on the scene performing CPR before the man was taken to the hospital, where he later died. Motorists in Virginia will see more Virginia State Police on the highways today as part of Operation HITE, high-intensity traffic enforcement, throughout Southwest Virginia. This initiative is scheduled to coincide with the National Labor Day impaired driving prevention efforts. During the operation, Virginia State troopers will maintain a highly visible and proactive enforcement presence along interstates and primary highways across the region. Staffing levels will be increased to support focused traffic and criminal enforcement aimed at reducing crashes and enhancing overall highway safety. In North Carolina, two abducted children were recovered due to a multi-agency investigation across North Carolina. Authorities have identified Seth Zachary Talmadge.

0: Beach, age 21, of South Carolina, as the suspect in the abduction. Investigators also learned that Talmadge was identified in the simultaneous abduction of an 11-year-old from China Grove, and he was believed to be driving south on Interstate 77. The North Carolina State Bureau of Investigation was contacted, along with the FBI and South Carolina State Highway Patrol. Ultimately, Talmadge and the two girls were located in Bullock County by local law enforcement. That's in Georgia. They have been reunited with their families. A Greenville teen was jailed in Harnett County after warrants say he made violent threats toward Campbell University, where he was a student. According to reports, 19-year-old Gabriel Charlo was arrested on Wednesday. Warrants say Charlo had obtained a shotgun, approximately 100 rounds of ammunition, and several explosive devices, including a Molotov cocktail. Reportedly, Charlo made threats to hurt and kill all people on the school grounds except himself. Campbell University says Charlo was a student and that no weapons were found on campus. He was charged with communicating a threat of mass violence on educational property. Governor Josh Stein reports that NCDMV wait times have decreased almost 90% from the summer of 2025. Digital tools are contributing to decreased wait times as implemented by SB 245, which Stein signed into law last year, authorizing the remote renewal of driver's licenses. More than 337,000 customers have completed services online without a trip to their DMV. Not only can these customers complete services at home at their convenience, but they also do not clog the queue at the DMV for customers who need to make a physical visit. Governor Stein has announced state investments of more than $1 billion aimed at boosting infrastructure and economic development in rural North Carolina communities, including project funding in Catawba and Caldwell counties. The funding includes economic development grants for building renovations in the city of Claremont and the city of Lenoir to support expanding manufacturing operations. Stein emphasized the impact of funding infrastructure and job growth in rural regions across the state. That's news for WSYD and WPAQ.
1: Let's take a look at the forecast for the WPAQ listing area, and here's what we have for you. Current temperature 70 degrees under cloudy skies. We've got that chance of showers and thunderstorms, mainly after 4 o'clock today. That's a 30% chance, partly sunny, high near 84, light and variable wind. We've got a 30% chance of showers and thunderstorms, mainly before 11 o'clock tonight. Partly cloudy, low around 65, calm wind. Back to the sun tomorrow, all sun and a little breezy action. Northwest wind up to 8 miles per hour, high near 84 on Sunday. Currently this morning, 70 degrees, cloudy skies. 737 WPAQ, Mount Airy, North Carolina. We'll have the morning obituaries after this.
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1: Turning to the morning obituaries, David Eugene Bennett, 47, of Christiansburg, Virginia, passed peacefully Wednesday at the Woltz Hospice Home in Dobson, surrounded by family. Born July 4th, 1979, in Akron, Ohio, David preceded in death by his sister, Heather Lynn Bennett. His grandparents, John William Leahy, Hazel Leahy, Anna Jane Bennett, and Paul Eugene Bennett. David shared a special bond with his pastor, Bob Goldstein, who faithfully visited David, offering prayers, encouragement, and spiritual guidance. David worked for the law office of John P. Fry in Roanoke, Virginia, as a financial debt collector. David is survived by his father, Stephen Bennett, wife Tammy Bennett of Mount Airy, his mother, Beverly Lahee of Tell City, Indiana, his sister, Mary Evans, his nephew, Grant Evans, both of Tell City, Indiana. He leaves behind many extended family members and friends. Celebration of life will be at a later date on October 22nd at 11 a.m. at Moody Funeral Home, Mount Airy. In lieu of flowers, the family asks donations be made in David's honor to the Woolts Hospice Home in Dobson in appreciation for the nurses, staff, and doctors who cared for David during his stay. Their compassion, kindness, and loving care always will be remembered and appreciated by family. And as David would want us to remember, I now have peace that passes all understanding, and I'm resting in the everlasting arms of Jesus. Online condolences at moodyfuneralservices.com. That's David Eugene Bennett, 47, of Christiansburg, Virginia. Mrs. Barbara June Cornell Booth, 72, of Laurel Fork, Virginia, passed away peacefully on Saturday, August 16th, at the Forsyth Medical Center, Winston-Salem, born in Mobile, Alabama, November 25th, 1953, to the late William Dean Cornell and Earlene Estelle Bell Moss. She was a loving wife, mother, grandmother, sister, and friend who loved animals, especially her fur babies, Peanut and Goldie. Mrs. Booth was a Catholic, retired from the transportation industry, and an escort driver. She loved to cook, draw, paint, and work with her flowers. Mrs. Booth is survived by her husband, James Alvin Booth, son, Brian Durrell, daughter, April Dawn Bemis, two granddaughters, Michelle Sword and Brittany Sword, sister Charlene Cornell, two brothers, Steve Cornell and Randy Cornell. In addition to her parents, Mrs. Booth preceded in death by a daughter, Tammy Hope Camille, granddaughter, Rebecca Sword, and a brother, Calvin Cornell. The family will hold a private memorial gathering at a later date. Moody Funeral Service, Mount Airy, is serving the Booth family. Mrs. Megan Delancey Carmichael, 71, of Mount Airy, passed away peacefully August 17th at the Woolts Hospice Home. Born in Wake County, North Carolina, March 22nd, 1955. Daughter of the late Norman and Wanda Marguerite Grandoff Delancey, a retired interior designer, and attended Flat Rock Baptist Church, surviving her husband, William Gary Carmichael Sr., stepsons William Gary Carmichael Jr. and Michelle Walter Jeffrey Carmichael and Cherry, Randall Jean Carmichael and Marlena, step-grandchildren. Also, we have step-great-grandchildren. Sister Linda Delancey Grissinger, brother J. Norman Delancey and Casey, brother-in-law Ronald Carmichael and Judy, sister-in-law Kathy Carmichael. In addition to her parents, she was preceded in death by her sister Alice Marie Delancey, brother-in-law Donald Carmichael. Memorial services will be next Saturday, August 29th. 2 o'clock at Flat Rock Baptist Church, Reverend Rusty Reed officiating. Family visiting friends from 1 to 2 on the 29th at the church prior to the service. In lieu of flowers, memorials may be made to the Woolts Hospice Home, Dobson. Moody Funeral Service, Mount Airy, is serving the Carmichael family. Mary Rachel Edmonds Ernest, 89, of Dobson, formerly of Myrtle Beach, went peacefully to her heavenly home Friday, August 14th. Rachel, born to Walter Brady Edmonds and Novella Hamlin Edmonds. She was a faithful member of Salem Fork Christian Church, where her faith was an important part of her life. Rachel also devoted 30 years of her life to the children of Dobson Elementary School, where she served as a teacher assistant. Rachel and her husband, Charles Edward Ernest, shared 62 wonderful years together. They loved to travel. Rachel was an active member in the community, a member of the Lions Club, Women's Club, Christian Women's Fellowship, and North Carolina Retired Employees. Survived by a daughter, Susan Talbert, along with grandchildren. Also sister-in-law, Catherine Edmonds, and loved nieces, nephews, her godchildren, Anna Hewitt, Alan Hewitt, and Renee, and Brian Hewitt, and Missy, and many dear friends. She was preceded in death by her beloved husband, Charles Ernest, son, Kenneth Ernest, sister, Vera Mears, brother, Wayne Edmonds, brother-in-law, Ray Mears, sister-in-law, Nancy Edmonds, godsons, Daryl Hewitt and Johnny Hewitt, and goddaughter, V. Thorndike. Visitation was last evening. The funeral is today at 2 o'clock at Salem Fork Christian Church. Brother Austin Cavanis officiating. Burial follows in the church cemetery. Family would like to express a word of thanks to Lower Cape Fear Hospice and the staff of Bridgewater Senior Care for their love and support of Rachel. In lieu of flowers, the family requests donations be made to Lower Cape Fear Life Care Hospice Wilmington or the Dobson Elementary School Birthday Club. Moody Davis Funeral Service Dobson is respectfully serving the Ernest family. Mrs. Mary Catherine Greer Elliott, 71, of White Plains, formerly of West Jefferson, passed away peacefully at her home, surrounded by her loved ones, on Tuesday evening. Born in Delaware, February 20th, 1955, to Myrtle Dancy Shatley and the late Earl Roosevelt Greer. Kathy retired from the child care industry after many loving years. Mrs. Elliott, a lover of NASCAR, especially Chase Elliott. Mrs. Elliott is survived by her loving husband of 43 years, Teddy Raymond Elliott, daughter and son-in-law, Angie and Dean Hembry, grandson Jake, great-granddaughter Kyla, her mother, Myrtle Dancy Shatley, sister Carol Sullins, niece April Potter, great-niece Jordan Potter, church family of Canaan's Shore, Old Regular Baptist Church, and her special grandpup, Charlie. Funeral is today, this morning, at White Plains Friends Meeting at 11, preacher Chris Newsom and preacher Shad Newsom officiating. Interment follows in the church cemetery. The family will be receiving friends this morning at the church. At 10 a.m., Moody Funeral Service Mount Airy is serving the Elliott family. Ninan May Pack Martin, 93, of Pulaski, formerly Galax, passed away August 15th in the Roanoke Memorial Hospital, survived by a daughter and son-in-law, Kelly, and Rick Mowbray of Vinton, Virginia, son David Martin of Dublin, several nieces and nephews. The funeral is today at 2 o'clock at Galax Presbyterian Church. Burial to follow in the Phelps Memorial Cemetery. Family receiving friends today, 1 p.m. until time for the service at Galax Presbyterian Church. In lieu of flowers, contributions may be made to Galax Presbyterian Church Emergency Fund or the Galax Public Library. This announcement, courtesy of Vaughn Gwynn Funeral Home. Mrs. Annie Fay Edwards Tate, 89, of Mount Airy, passed away peacefully on Sunday afternoon at Surrey Community Health Center by Harborview. Mrs. Tate, born August 1st, 1937, in Surrey County, one of four daughters, born to the late Monroe and Alma Edwards Edwards. She found her greatest joy in her home and in the lives of her children, lovingly raising 11 children. Being a homemaker was more than a responsibility to Mrs. Tate. It was her calling. She is survived by 10 daughters, Sylvia Tate, Lucille Wembley, Kathy Tate, Sandra Potts, Betty T. Collins, Nelta Nortley, Lisa Chenault, Misty Harden, Mary Tate, and Maud Jeanette Gravley, a son, Charles Lee Tate, 21 grandchildren, numerous great-grandchildren, three sisters, Mary Goins, Nellie Kilby, and Betty Goins. In addition to her parents, Mrs.

Tate, preceded in death by her husband, Dallas Tate, Jr. A private memorial service will be at a later date. No formal visitation held. Moody Funeral Service, Mount Airy, is serving the Tate family. Mrs. Lucy Rebecca Becky Branch Tucker, 82, of Fancy Gap, Virginia, passed away peacefully August 17th. She was born June 5th, 1944, in Spruce Pine, North Carolina, to the late Lizzie Bell Branch and Tom Harris. She grew up in a military family. Much of her younger years spent traveling to different Air Force bases. Mrs. Tucker later moved to Pilot Mountain in 1977 with her two children, Teresa and Paul. She subsequently married Dr. Kent Tucker in 1986. She became the love of his life for almost 40 years. She served as office manager in his dental practice until her retirement. Mrs. Tucker, a beautiful, dynamic, and loving wife and mother. She's survived by her husband, Kent, of the home, her daughter, Teresa Schlechta, of Seattle, her son, Paul Schlechta, and Tiffany of Grapevine, Texas, granddaughter, Caitlin, grandson, Tucker, stepdaughter, Terry Tucker, of Hillsborough, stepson, Matthew, and Amy, step-grandson, Christian. A celebration of Mrs. Tucker's life will be at a later date. Moody's of Mount Airy is respectfully serving the Tucker family. Thomas White, Jr., born December 12, 1965, to Thomas White, Sr. and Mary Powers White in Chicago. He departed this life on a completed earthly journey for eternal life with his Heavenly Father, August 7th in Winston-Salem. Preceded in death by his mother, Mary Elizabeth White, sister, Hassie Vaught, and nephew, Aaron Kuhn. He was a truck driver for many years. He will be cherished by his father, Thomas E. White, and by his siblings, Joanna Young, James White, and Elizabeth Shrestha, and a host of other relatives and friends. The funeral is today at 2 o'clock at Calvary Baptist Church in King. Family receiving friends today, 1 to 2 prior to the funeral. Service is entrusted to Spencer Funeral Home. Baby Tobias Dylan Williams was here for such a brief time, but his life and memory are precious. May the Lord surround our family with comfort and strength as we grieve his passing. Tobias leaves behind a loving family who will carry his memory in their hearts, his parents, grandparents, aunts, and uncles. He leaves to cherish his memory his parents, Tyreek Williams and Tatiana Mason. Tatiana Mason, grandparents, Lewis and Rochelle Mason, and John Williams and Katrina Harrison. Aunts Ruby Mason, Rochelle Mason, Annika Williams, Jenna Williams, Jada Williams, uncles Lewis Mason and Armand Williams. Memorial services for baby Tobias Dylan Williams will take place tomorrow, Sunday, at 1 o'clock at Spencer Funeral Home, 824 North Main Street, Mount Airy. WPAQ, Mount Airy, North Carolina, would like to extend our condolences to the bereaved. We're going to get to a hymn of the day in just a moment. Do want to remind you about the Summer's End Revival at Little Mountain Baptist Church. That's August 23rd through the 28th. It starts tomorrow. Evangelist Barry Wall and pastor is Brother Bill Watson. Now, the service is tomorrow morning at 11, also tomorrow night at 6, and then continuing all week, 7:30 each night. There will also be a special Friday morning service at 10, and the preacher's called from the floor and a meal provided following the service. Special singing throughout the week, including the Little Mountain Singers, Frankie Forrest, the Joyful Sounds, Tucker Harmony, the Lawsons, Harrison Ridge, and Preacher Bill's daughters. What a treat. Everyone invited to the Summer's End Revival, August 23rd through the 28th, at Little Mountain Baptist Church with evangelist Barry Wall, great man and pastor, another great man.
Pastor Bill Watson, Little Mountain Baptist Church. Now, 6 minutes away from 8 o'clock, this is WPAQ, Mount Airy, North Carolina. Carl Story and his Rambling Mountaineers with the hymn of the day, I Found a Hiding Place.

Carl Story and his rambling mountaineers. I found a hiding place. I tell you what, we got time for one more. Let's get the fellas back around here.

0: 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It is today, this morning, beginning at 11, Elkin Public Library. The address is 111 North Front Street. 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
0: Good morning. It's time now for the Sunday School lesson, brought to you by the Area United Methodist Churches. Here is John Hunt from Pilot View United Methodist Church in the Shoals community.
2: Good morning, this is John Hunt with Pilot View United Methodist Church with your Sunday School lesson. Now, you remember last Sunday we left Paul. This was after his third missionary journey. He'd come back to Jerusalem, and the Jews weren't happy to see him, to say the least, and caused such a disturbance that the commander of the garrison had him arrested, and he was in jail. And the last sentence was that Jesus appeared to him. Well, the scripture says the Lord, but that's the same difference. That Jesus appeared to him and said, "You have witnessed for me in Jerusalem, and now you must witness for me in Rome." Well, it's a long way to Rome, and it's a difficult journey. And Paul had long wanted to go, but he didn't have the means to go. And we see so many times in the scripture and in life, it is not what we do for God, but what God does for us. So God has provided him with the way to get to Rome. So our scripture is the 28th chapter of Acts, verses 1 through 10. After reaching land safely, we learned that the island was called Malta. The islander showed us extraordinary kindness because it was rainy and cold. They built a fire and welcomed all of us. Paul gathered a bunch of dry sticks and put them on the fire. As he did, a poisonous snake, driven out by the heat, latched onto his hand. When the islanders saw the snake hanging from his hand, they said to each other, "This man must be a murderer. He was rescued from the sea, but the goddess Justice hasn't let him live." Paul shook the snake into the fire and suffered no harm. They expected him to swell up with fever or suddenly drop dead. After waiting a long time and seeing nothing unusual happen to him, they changed their minds and began to proclaim he was a god. Publius, the island's most prominent person, owned a large estate in the area. He welcomed us warmly into his home as his guest for 3 days. Publius's father was bedridden, sick with a fever and dysentery. Paul went in to see him and prayed. He placed his hand on him and healed him. Once this happened, the rest of the sick on the island came to him and were healed. They honored us in many ways. When we were getting ready to sail again, they supplied us with what we needed. Now, you know, we talked about the Paul being before the Sanhedrin and being in jail. And so now, because he's a Roman citizen, he has asked to be tried as a Roman citizen in Rome. And so first he's transferred to Caesarea, where he appeared before the Roman authorities, including the Roman governors, Felix and Festus, as well as King Agrippa II. Felix left Paul in custody for 2 years, and Felix's successor, Festus, seeking to appease the Jewish leader, suggested a trial in Jerusalem. Paul, however, asserted his rights as a Roman citizen, pleading his case before King Agrippa, requesting that he be tried before Caesar. Gaining approval, the Apostle Paul, accompanied by other captives and guarded by a centurion named Julius, embarked on a perilous sea journey to Rome. The journey included a violent storm that led to a shipwreck off the coast of Malta. Now, we're told in the scripture that they sailed late in the season, and this was when it was most dangerous to sail because of the storms. And they did indeed have a violent storm, and which ended in a shipwreck. And this is the island of Malta. 276 individuals ended up surviving, as Paul had promised when the storm broke. At the suggestion of the centurion guarding the prisoners, some swam ashore while others grabbed hold of planks and debris until they reached the coastline. They arrived on Malta during the month of November, a very cold time of the year in that area. Now, Malta was located 58 miles south of Sicily, which you know is at the tip of the Italian boot, we sometimes call it, and 180 miles northeast of Africa. Rather unique island. It's 18 miles long and 8 miles wide. And when you translate the name, it means refuge. And so this is where these prisoners took refuge, along with the sailors and the guards. Now, Greeks and Romans regarded the people of Malta as being barbarians, since they did not normally speak Greek or Latin. And you see, this is the understanding of that time. If you didn't speak one or the other of those languages, and possibly both, you were not civilized. But notice what these barbarians do. Their actions prove otherwise. They showed themselves to be truly civilized in behavior. They received 276 shipwrecked people with warmth and gracious hospitality.

Have you ever noticed that some of the people who have the least to share are the quickest to offer to help you, as opposed to those that have more but seem a little hesitant to offer to do anything? So these people may have been barbaric in their language, but they were truly civilized in their behavior towards the shipwrecked people. So swimming or drifting to the island in the rain, the shipwrecked travelers arrived wet and shivering, and they built them a fire and warmed and dried the shipwrecked seamen. Now, Paul didn't consider it beneath his dignity to help out, so he's gathered up some wood and brings it and puts it on the fire. And a snake jumps out of the fire and off of the wood and attaches itself to his hand. Now, the word is used as a viper, a poisonous snake. Sometimes they strike suddenly and then pull back their fangs. But in this case, whatever snake this was, it hung on to Paul's hand. And the people watching said, oh, this must be a vile criminal. Sure enough, he's probably a murderer. And they believed that there was all grades of forms of justice, the supernatural and whatever. So they assumed that this was happening to Paul because he was about to escape punishment. They recognized justice, as it's called here, as one of the Greek goddesses. So she was perceived as a mighty and relentless deity who wrathfully yielded weapons of revenge. So she was, in their thinking, getting revenge for this murderer that was fixing to escape. But they watched and they watched and they watched, and Paul doesn't fall down. Paul doesn't get into agony. Nothing seems to be happening. And so the people there look on, and you know, they waited for a long time. They were thinking Paul would exhibit signs of the snake bite. And then when they saw nothing unusual, they said there must be something special about this guy. Maybe he's one of the gods, that snake didn't kill him. And the chief man of the island, now we don't know exactly what that means. It's recorded as the first man of the island, Publius. And he was sort of seemed to like to be maybe the man in charge. And so he invites Paul and some of the people up to his estate for them to stay, and they stayed there 3 days. And while he was there, Paul discovers that Publius's father has a fever and dysentery. Epidemic fever at that time could be connected with malaria or typhoid or maybe just influenza. But there was a thing they called Maltese fever, and this was a recurring illness caused by a bacteria that was common to the goats on the island. And once afflicted by this disease, individuals might suffer recurring bouts of the illness throughout their lifetime. So then we see Paul visited the sick man in his bed. He prayed for him, asking God to heal him. He laid hands on him, conveying God's blessing, and he healed them. So we see Paul showing his power that God has put in him. And there again, we understand it is not what Paul done for God, but what God did for Paul.
Whenever everybody found out that this man had been healed, they said, well,

0: woman, Aunt Susie over there, she needs to be healed, and Uncle Joe and all of them. So they brought all of the sick of the island to Paul, and he healed them. Now, you can imagine that during all of this time, Paul was telling them about the love of God and how God was acting through him. But we see the tremendous difference between the reaction of these barbaric people and the so-called civilized people back in Jerusalem who had had Paul arrested and thrown in jail. So we want to be a kind, open people like these people on Malta, and try to do good for all of those around us. And this is why we take this lesson so much to heart, and we have as its purpose to recognize the importance of extending hospitality towards others. That's all for today. Goodbye.
1: You've just heard the Sunday School lesson with John Hunt from Pilot View United Methodist Church in the Shoals community. The Sunday School lesson is brought to you by the Area United Methodist Churches. And now we present Story Time with Nana, with Reverend Kathy Terman from Yadkin College United Methodist Church, and brought to you by the Area United Methodist Churches. Right before today's story, here's a musical selection entitled, My God is So Great.

0: for you.
1: Good morning. I'm so glad you're listening to Storytime with Nana. This is such a special time. I am so excited that I get to share another story about Moses. Remember, we learned about Moses being the baby in the basket and Pharaoh's daughter rescued him after his mother had put him in a basket to protect him. And God watched over him and Moses was rescued. And then Moses grew into a wonderful man. And then we read about how in the Bible, Moses was standing in front of a burning bush and God spoke to him. And he told Moses that he was to be called by God to save the Israelite people from the bondage of slavery. They had been in bondage to slavery for over 400 years to the people of Egypt. And the Pharaoh of Egypt treated the Israelites horribly, but God had heard their cry, and he was sending Moses to rescue the people. And Moses had several excuses of why he couldn't do that, but God assured him that he could. And God also sent Aaron, who was Moses' brother, to help him. And so Moses and Aaron went to the people of Israel and told them that God was going to rescue them. And God sent them to speak to the Pharaoh. God sent Moses to say, "Let my people go." But Pharaoh would not listen. And God sent 10 plagues on the people of Egypt. But still,

The Pharaoh would not listen, but finally the last plague was sent on the people, and Pharaoh finally said, "Yes, you may go into the wilderness and worship your God." And even the people of Egypt gave the Israelites gifts and things to take with them for their journey, because they knew that it was right for the people of Israel to leave. So after God sent the plagues, Pharaoh finally relented and allowed the Israelites to leave. They were finally freed from the slavery where they had been captive in Egypt. And then Moses led the Israelites from the land of Egypt into the wilderness. They were completely dependent on God to show them where to go. They eventually came to the shore of the Red Sea, where God told Moses to set up camp. Meanwhile, back in Egypt, Pharaoh began to regret letting his Israelite slaves go. Now, who would do all their hard labor? Pharaoh readied his army to chase after the Israelites and bring them back. How do you think you would have felt if you were an Israelite and you looked up to see Pharaoh's army on one side and the sea on the other? They had nowhere to go. They were trapped. They were afraid, and they said to Moses, "What have you done to us by bringing us out of Egypt? It would have been better for us to serve the Egyptians than to die in the desert." The people didn't trust God, but he was about to provide a way of escape for his people. Let's read from God's Word to hear what Moses said to the Israelites. I'm going to read to you from the Bible, the book of Exodus, chapter 14, verses 13 through 14. We continue reading in the book of Exodus, verse 19. Then the angel of God had been leading the people of Israel, moved to a position behind them, and the pillar of the cloud also moved behind them, and the cloud settled between the Israelites and the Egyptian camp. As night came, the pillar of the cloud turned into a pillar of fire, lighting the Israelite camp. But the cloud became darkness to the Egyptians, and they couldn't find the Israelites. Then Moses raised his hand over the sea, and the Lord opened up a path through the water with a strong east wind. The wind blew all that night, turning the seabed into dry land. So the people of Israel walked through the sea on dry ground, with walls of water on each side. Then the Egyptians, all of the Pharaoh's horses, chariots, followed them across the bottom of the sea. But early in the morning, the Lord looked down on the Egyptian army from the pillar of fire and cloud, and he threw them into confusion. The chariot wheels began to come off, making the chariots impossible to drive. "Let's get out of here," the Egyptians shouted. "The Lord is fighting for Israel against us." When all the Israelites were on the other side, the Lord said to Moses, "Raise your hand over the sea again. Then the waters will rush back over the Egyptian chariots and the people in the chariots." So as the sun began to rise, Moses raised his hand over the sea. The water roared back into its usual place. The Lord swept the terrified Egyptians into the surging currents. The waters covered all the chariots and the charioteers, the entire army of Pharaoh. Of all the Egyptians who had chased the Israelites into the sea, not a single one survived. The people of Israel had walked through the middle of the sea on dry land, as the water stood up like a wall on both sides. This was how the Lord rescued Israel from the Egyptians that day.
And when the people of Israel saw the mighty power that the Lord had displayed against the Egyptians, they put their faith in the Lord and in his servant Moses. Oh, what an exciting story. I think the parting of the Red Sea is one of the most exciting stories in the Old Testament. It lets us know how God is our protector and how he watches over us and how we can always trust him. So no matter what difficulties we might have in life, we can know that God is our protector, that God watches over us. And we can always pray to God, no matter what difficult situation we find ourselves in. Do you know that in chapter 15 of Exodus, there is a beautiful song? And the people celebrated. And then Moses and the people of Israel sang this song to the Lord. I will sing to the Lord, for he was triumphantly glorious. He has thrown both horses and riders into the sea. The Lord is my strength and my song. He has become my victor. He is my God, and I will praise him. He is my father's God, and I will exalt him. The Lord is a warrior. Yes, the Lord is his name. Pharaoh's chariots and armies he has thrown into the sea. The very best of Pharaoh's officers he has drowned in the Red Sea. The deep waters he has covered them, they sank to the bottom like a stone. Your right hand, O Lord, is glorious in power. Your right hand, O Lord, dashed the enemies to pieces. In the greatness of your majesty, you overthrew those who rose against you. Your anger flashed forth. It consumed them as fire burns straw. Because of your great power, the Lord will reign forever and ever. Then Miriam, the prophet, Aaron's sister, took a tambourine and led all the women in rhythm and dance. Miriam sang this song, I will sing to the Lord, for he has triumphant, glorious. He has thrown both horse and rider into the sea. Isn't it wonderful how the people celebrated? How they celebrated God's power and his might. We too praise God. We too worship him. And we too can sing his praises. I want you to listen to the song that will conclude our program today. My God is an awesome God. And we are to worship him and to praise him. I hope you will remember this wonderful story. Let us pray. Dear God, we thank you that we can read your word in the Bible. We thank you that we can hear this wonderful story about how God heard the cries of the Israelite people and how he sent Moses and Aaron to rescue the people from the Egyptians. We thank you, Lord, that you are our protector and that you watch over us. Lord, we ask that each day we will remember your power and your glory. Help us always to give thanks to you for all that you do to protect us and watch over us. Thank you, Lord, for the time that we have to listen to your stories and to remember your greatness. And it is in your name we pray. Amen. Thank you for being a good listener, and I hope you will join us again next week on WPAQ and WSYD.

0: You've just heard Storytime with Nana with Reverend Kathy Turman from Yadkin College United Methodist Church. 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

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You're listening to the voice of the Blue Ridge, WPAQ, Mount Airy, North Carolina, since 1948.

That is Alan Mills, the late Alan Mills, Bobby Adkins, and a great classic for you this morning. And tell you what, we're going to honor and remember Alan Mills today. Kenneth Barrier on our Blue Ridge Spotlight program will be doing that. Please join us. I think around 4 o'clock during the program, we will be doing the Alan Mills tribute. We have interviews, we have music, lots of music, Alan Mills, Lost and Found. Going to share that with you. Just spend some time remembering the great man that he was. And wonderful bluegrass spokesman, performer, ambassador. Here's one from a later release here, 1989. This is when Ronnie Bowman and Jody King, Dempsey Young, of course, and Alan. Alan, they're pictured on the back of this Rebel release. And Alan's sporting a white sport coat. I mean, a pink tie. He's looking good. Blue shirt, light blue shirt. Looking good there. He wins the fashion award, definitely. This is off the New Day LP. It's a short one. It's a good one. Good peppy one. I'll take a chance on loving you.

Well, folks, you know, I was born back up here in the Blue Ridge Mountains of North Carolina, and every Sunday come, we would all go to church. I remember I went to church one Sunday morning, and I walked down the aisle there and got about halfway down, and I sat down there. And right across the aisle from me, there was an awful pretty little girl sitting over there. She'd look over there at me and smile, and I'd look back at her and smile. And I said, by cracky, I'm going to see that gal home after preaching hour. So after preaching hour was over, I met her at the door there, and she come out, and I asked her what about seeing her down the road. She said, well, I expect that'd be all right. We went down the road singing.

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He got over there, knocked on the door. She come to the door. She said, "Well, hello there, Mr. J.E. I said, "Well, hello there, honey." She said, "Come in." I said, "No, sir." I said, "You come out here and let's sit down out here on this shade tree on this big bench out here and talk." We went out to

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I said, "Well, Pa, I'm talking to my sweetie." She said, he said, "Well, who is your sweetie?" Said J.E. We said, "Bring him on in the house in here." Boy, that lecture scared me to death, but we went on in there.

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He said, well, that's just fine, J.E., you go right ahead. He said, by the way, can you support a family? I said, yeah, I guess I can. Why? He said, oh, began today, 14 of us.

Melvin Sladen, Fisher River Boys. Isn't that a classic? Fly Around, My Pretty Little Miss. It's a cloudy Saturday morning, but it's sunny here on the radio, WPAQ, Mount Airy, North Carolina. Greg Jones wrote this one. Here is Rich in Tradition. God has been so good to me.

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4: Now the Bluegrass Quartet's going to sing for tonight, and we have an old-timer here that we want to do for you entitled The Beautiful Life, and then we have to do another one entitled The Old Crossroad is Waiting.

Great old timey duet there. That's Scotty East, Patsy East, the Pine Ridge Boys, Patsy, from that Red album back in the early 1980s. Oh, yeah. Pine Ridge Boys and Patsy. Hey, don't forget the Summer's End Revival. If we need revival now more than ever, no doubt about it. Little Mountain Baptist Church and the Summer's End Revival. They have this every year at this time, August 23rd through the 28th. Evangelist Barry Wall, and the pastor is Brother Bill Watson. This starts tomorrow morning at 11, runs through Friday night. 6 o'clock tomorrow night, and then throughout the week, 7:30 each night, there'll be a special Friday morning service at 10 a.m. Preachers called from the floor, a meal provided afterwards, special singing throughout the week, including the Little Mountain Singers, Frankie Forrest, Joyful Sounds, Tucker Harmony, the Lawsons, Harrison Ridge, and Preacher Bill's Daughters, everyone invited to the Summer's End Revival, August 23rd through the 28th at Little Mountain Baptist Church with evangelist Barry Wall, and the pastor is Brother Bill Watson. Good morning. 9 a.m. here on a Saturday morning. It's cloudy outdoors, and the temperature this morning is 71 degrees. WPAQ, Mount Airy, North Carolina.

And now it's time for Vintage Bluegrass here over WPAQ, brought to you by Wildwood Farms General Store, Floyd Highway in Floyd, Virginia, the Cana Country Store, Highway 52 in Cana, Virginia, also the Derby Restaurant at the intersection of Highways 89 and 52 Business in Bannertown, and Robbie's at 457 North Main Street in Mount Airy.

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1: And a good Saturday morning to you, everyone. This is your old radio pal, Tim Fry, with you once again. It's time for Vintage Bluegrass right here on WPAQ. And the first portion brought to you by Wildwood Farms General Store on the Floyd Highway, just south of Floyd, Virginia. And they've got some entertainment tonight. Oh, my goodness, from 5 to 7 p.m., it's the Boys from Carolina. You say, well, who are the Boys from Carolina? Connor Lambert, Eric Marshall, Gary Eisenhower, and Linwood Lunsford. What a show. Make your plans to be there 5 to 7 this afternoon. Oh, my, the Boys from Carolina at the Wildwood Farms General Store. We're going to start Wildwood Farms portion of the show off with the Lonesome Pine Fiddler's little number called Fly on the Baby's Nose.

In Despair, that's Dub Crouch, Norman Ford, and the Bluegrass Ramblers. We'll be back after a word from Wildwood Farms General Store. Summertime is here, and Wildwood Farms General Store on the Floyd Highway, just south of Floyd, Virginia, is excited to remind you that they will be hosting cruise-ins and music jams again on every first and third Sundays. And cruise-ins are from 1 to 4 p.m., and the music jams are 2 to 4 p.m. Bring your classic car, motorcycle, or other vehicles for an afternoon of fun. 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They're still around at Wildwood Farms General Store. Wildwood Farms General Store, Floyd Highway, just south of Floyd, Virginia. Head up there. You're going to find all kinds of things for your home and garden. You know, there's all kinds of decorative garden decor and unique garden art. There's gifts. There's home decor. There's things for pickers up there. They actually have, you know, capos, strings, straps, things like that. There's bird houses, bird seed. And this evening from 5 to 6.

Johnny Don't Run the Dogs Tonight. That's Harold Morrison. We'll be back after a word from Wildwood Farms General Store. Summertime is here, and Wildwood Farms General Store on the Floyd Highway, just south of Floyd, Virginia, is excited to remind you that they will be hosting cruise-ins and music jams again on every first and third Sundays. And cruise-ins are from 1 to 4 p.m., and the music jams are 2 to 4 p.m. Bring your classic car, motorcycle, or other vehicles for an afternoon of fun. 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Now, don't forget, from

5 until 7 o'clock today at Wildwood Farms General Store. The Boys from Carolina featuring Connor Lambert on mandolin, Eric Marshall on the bass, Gary Eisenhower on guitar, and Livewood Lunsford on the banjo. It's going to be a great show. Top-notch musicians. You're going to enjoy it. Head on up there, Wildwood Farms General Store, Floyd Highway, just south of Floyd, Virginia. 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Well, time's just a flying. We're already into the second portion of the show, brought to you by the Cana Country Store, Highway 52 in Cana, Virginia. And, of course, that good Sunoco gas at some of the lowest prices around at the Cana Country Store, Highway 52 in Cana, Virginia. We're going to start their portion of the show off. We're going to take you back to the 1950s, 1955 to be exact. Here's Hilo Brown and the Timberliners with Get Lost, You Wolf.

0: Mid the Green Fields of Virginia. That's Bill Clifton. We're going to take time out here from the Cana Country Store, and we'll be right back.
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0: 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There's all kinds of snacks. You know you need those. All kinds of soft drinks. I love those glass bottles of Coca-Cola. Little bitty glass bottles. Love that. And you're going to find out that the grill is open this morning. The grill will be open until 2 o'clock this afternoon. In fact, the grill is open Monday through Friday, 5:30 a.m. to 2 p.m., but the store is open 7 days a week and open late. In fact, the pumps, the gas pumps, are open 24 hours for your convenience. Now, you get up there and you want something to eat, they have the grill open. They've got breakfast. If you want a breakfast sandwich, biscuit bun or toast, they can fix you up, even a breakfast wrap. There's delicious omelets. There's pancakes, gravy biscuits. There's some plates to choose from, like two eggs with tenderloin or country ham or fried bologna or, of course, bacon or sausage. And you get there a little later and you want lunch. Well, they got that covered, too. There's hamburgers and hot dogs, of course. There's grilled ham and cheese, pork barbecue, fried bologna sandwiches, and of course they've got french fries, onion rings, and chili cheese fries to go with them. And there's even some specialty sandwiches too, like the chicken bacon Swiss, or the ham club, or the Philly cheese Swiss, or the steak burger with grilled onions and A1 sauce, or the Cana Country burger with chili slaw and onions, and there's a few plates too. So when you head up the Cana Country Store, don't just fill up with that great Sunoco gasoline and pull off. No, just pull around to the side, go inside, check out all the specials, get you something to eat. Oh, you fill up your vehicle, fill up your belly too at the grill. And, of course, that Frank Courier Country Sausage, the hot or mild, a pound package, only $4.19. And you'll find friendly folks at the Cana Country Store, Highway 52 in Cana, Virginia. We're going to continue with their portion of the show. Here's one, goes back to 1955. Here's Carl Story and his Ramblin' Mountaineers with I Love the Hymns They Sang at Mother's Grave.

0: The bluebirds are singing for me, the country gentleman. We'll be back after a word from the Cana Country Store.
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0: 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Been in business since 1946. 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We're going to start things off on their portion of the show with Curly Herdman. Here's one called The Legend of Uncle Dave Still.

That was the Puckett Brothers and Bluegrass Reunion with Missing You. 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That's Robbie's, Main Street, downtown Mount Airy, where they've been since 1946. And I know a lot of you have been fishing and everything, but when the weather starts cooling down, if it ever does, when the weather does start to cool down now, oh, the fishing's going to improve. And it'll be nice to sit out there. And it's not that far away, you know. And, of course, deer and small game seasons, they're just around the corner. But the fresh salt water starts cooling, the fish get active, and man, it's enjoyable to get out there. And, you know, as fall approaches, I know it's hot, but here we are in August, but it won't be long. It just won't be long. It'll be so enjoyable as the weather starts to improve. You can get outdoors and get out from in front of that television set and get out of that air conditioning. And I know we need it now, but you can get outside and enjoy the outdoors. They have a great selection at Robbie's of the freshwater and saltwater spinning and spin cast combos by Penn and Zebco and South Bend. And like we said, Zebco's now making spin cast reels for salt water. And, you know, I've had an old Zebco 33 for years. And that old thing still does a great job around here and what I like to do with the pond fishing and all. But there's all kinds of things besides the fishing that's happening. You know, like I said, the small game deer season's just around the corner. And that old, I've got four bucks just hanging around down there. And there's one old buck. He'll just stand and watch me to the last minute. And then he never gets in a hurry to leave. So it won't be long, though. He'll start being more scarce, you know. So if you get ready for deer season coming up before long, small game season, and, of course, that fishing. They've got everything you need for hunting and fishing, including your hunting license and your fishing license. And there's all kinds of things for the family down there. There's all kinds of family footwear and clothing. There's all sizes of cast iron frying pans, stew pots up to 30 gallons. There's a Boy Scout, Cub Scout merchandise, and a section even dedicated to kids' clothes. Things to keep you dry. You know and I know when the weather starts to change, we start to get some rain. And, well, they've got all kinds of things to keep you dry there at Robbie's. So you go by and see them. They've been in business since 1946 here in Mount Airy. It's fun to shop Robbie's, and you'll save, too. That's the truth. We're going to continue with our portion of the show. Here's Don Reno and Red Smiley with the Little Rosewood Casket.

0: Will You Love Me, Darling? That was Edgar Cassidy and the Dixie Rhythm Boys. We'll be back after a word from Robbie's.
1: 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And I'll tell you a lot more about the Derby Restaurant in just a moment. We're going to start their portion of the show off with a good number from the Black Mountain Bluegrass Boys. Here's one called Will You Feel the Same?

0: Charlie Moore and Bill Napier with the Truck Driver's Queen. We'll be back after a word from the Derby.
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0: The Derby Restaurant's been right there in the heart of the Bannertown section for 89 years, and you don't stay in business that long if you're not doing it right. They do it right at the Derby. Good old country cooking and more at the Derby. Kelly told you all about those specials. Don't forget tonight all the catfish you can eat for $9.19, or you can just go get you a ribeye steak for $12.99. But they've got all kinds of specials during the week. And, of course, a meat and three, only $9.19 every day. And I love the country-style steak. You know what I'm going to say. I say it every week. I love the country-style steak, mashed potatoes, a salad with Derby dressing, and baked apples. And then some Derby hush puppies and a Derby cup of coffee. It is great. But now I also eat that grilled salmon salad, too. Now, that's some of the other I was talking about. It's good and healthy for you, and I love honey mustard dressing on that. Oh, and now they've got a thing where you can get, you know, it's always been the shredded lettuce and things. You can actually get mixed greens with your salad now instead of the shredded lettuce, if that's what you want. I tried that the other day. It was delicious. And they put a boiled egg and some croutons in there, too. Oh, it was good. Yeah, I tell you what now. And I love all the other salads, too. And there's all kinds of plates. They have a grilled salmon plate. And that hamburger steak plate, now I know the special is on Tuesday, but it doesn't matter to me. They've got the best hamburger steak around. I'm telling you, it is really, really good. Need to try that sometime. And if you just want a sandwich, they've got all kinds of sandwiches. And, of course, don't forget breakfast. 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Yeah, well, if we won't do that, otherwise we'll just eat there at the Derby. But there's also online ordering and delivery at thederbyrestaurant.com. We're going to continue with our portion of the show, bring you a good gospel number from Ray Baker and the Happy Travelers. It's called Let Me Sing with the Angels. And remember, make church a part of your weekend. You'll be glad you did, and you'll feel better about life itself.

0: Sonny and Bob, the Osborne Brothers, with Arkansas. We'll be back after a word from the Derby.
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0: 89 years of great food at the Derby Restaurant. Try that grilled salmon salad, or the country-style steak, or the fried chicken. It's all good. Oh, I got to get out of here. I got to go to the Derby. Well, that's going to wrap up Vintage Bluegrass for this week. I'm Tim Fry. It's been good to be with you. Good Lord willing, the creeks don't rise. See you bright and early next Saturday morning with a smile on my face and a large cup of coffee in my hand. Until then, Don Red, get us out of here.
2: 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Wildwood Farms General Store, Floyd Highway in Floyd, Virginia. And the Cana Country Store, Highway 52 in Cana, Virginia. 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
3: You're listening to WPAQ in Mount Airy, North Carolina. Good morning, 10 a.m., 73 degrees under cloudy skies. Hope you enjoyed Vintage Bluegrass. Well, it's time now for Through the Bible with your speaker, Dr. J. Vernon McGee. 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And now Through the Bible with Dr. J. Vernon McGee.
4: A difficult problem or question is often referred to as a chestnut. Today we have such a chestnut that has been pondered by the greatest theological minds throughout the centuries, and on this broadcast, it will not only be discussed but answered. The chestnut is, could Jesus have sinned?

0: We want to welcome you to the question and answer program with our Bible teacher, Dr. J. Vernon McGee. And this is a ministry of the Through the Bible Radio Network. Now, normally on this program, we hear Dr. McGee's answers to three or four questions. But actually today, we have only one. And it comes from a listener in Woodstock, New Brunswick, Canada, who says, during a Bible study, a question was asked whether Jesus could have sinned. A local minister was cited as saying that, yes, he could have sinned. What is your position on this issue?
1: Now, as we come to the question, of course, it refers actually to the temptation, as we call it, of the Lord Jesus Christ. And we have several references to that. And I think that probably I'll turn to the one in Matthew and then the one in Luke. And the one in Matthew, beginning with chapter 4, verse 1, and I'm just going to lift out three verses here. It says, then was Jesus led up of the Spirit into the wilderness to be tempted of the devil. And when he had fasted 40 days and 40 nights, he was afterward hungered. And when the tempter came to him, he said, if thou be the Son of God, command that these stones be made bread. That is the record, the beginning of the record that you have in Matthew. And then we have a reference to it in the Gospel of Luke. And I would like to turn to Luke's account of it also. Luke gives it in the 4th chapter, verse 2. And I'll just lift out here a couple of verses, maybe 3. It says, and Jesus, being full of the Holy Spirit, returned from Jordan and was led by the Spirit into the wilderness, being 40 days tempted of the devil. And in those days he did eat nothing, and when they were ended, he afterward hungered. And the devil said unto him, if thou be the Son of God, command that these stones be made bread. Jesus answered him, saying, it's written that man shall not live by bread alone, but by every word of God. And that, by the way, ought to be a good answer for a great many today that feel like if we just put bread in the mouths of people in foreign countries that we have done all that we should do. Don't misunderstand me. I'm for putting the physical bread, but may I say to you that a man doesn't live by that bread alone, but by the Word of God. That's the reason we're committed to getting the Word of God out, because there's so many others, including our government, that's interested in getting the physical bread to them. And we believe that the spiritual bread, the Word of God, is needed. And the Lord Jesus gave that answer. Now, I just put that in because that was the first temptation that came to the Lord Jesus, and he was able to meet it with the Word of God. Now, there are two ways in which a person can be tempted. It all goes back to the word that is used, which is the word peirazō. And peirazō, the Greek word, and I'm going to be a little technical now and theological with you, because, very frankly, it's so easy to give a light answer to this, and we need to have a good foundation before we say yes or no concerning this. The word actually has a twofold meaning. The first and the primary meaning that is given by Thea in his lexicon is to try whether a thing can be done, to attempt, to endeavor. I know that when I was a boy, we didn't have much money to buy fishing lines. And we did want a line that would hold a 5-pound catfish. And we didn't want one to hold a 20-pound catfish, but a 5-pound. And some of us even used less than that. And what we did was to weighed brick and found out how much a brick weighed, and then we would tie the string to that and see whether it would hold it or not. And if it would hold it, then we had tested it, you see. We tried it. That is one way in which the word temptation is used. It's to try something, to prove it, to prove that it can do a certain thing. We didn't put that brick on there to break the string. We devoutly hoped it wouldn't break the string. Now, there is a second meaning that is given, and that is to try or to test by an enticement to sin. That is the meaning given, to try or test one's faith or virtue or character by an enticement to sin. Now, James, you remember, he made the very definite statement. He said, "Let no man say when he's tempted that I'm tempted of God. For God cannot be tempted with evil." That is, God would never use evil to test you, you see. "Neither tempteth he any man, but every man is tempted when he's drawn away by his own lust and enticed." Now, the reason that that man is a drunkard today, and we call him now a nice term, and he's an alcoholic, and that he's sick, his problem is that he has an old nature that he's given in to, and you couldn't hold God responsible for that. And one man gave me the argument, well, God made the grape, and he permits it to ferment, so God is responsible. Well, God says that he never tests anybody with evil. And so this word has two primary meanings. Now, may I say that there are several subsidiary meanings under each one of these, but it's going to be technical enough without going into those. Therefore, when Abraham was tested, you remember, God tested or tempted Abraham and to offer his son. Now, God didn't do it for Abraham because there's some evil in Abraham to be corrected, but he did it to prove that Abraham would go all the way with God. For instance, it says in Genesis 22:12, "Now I know that thou fearest God, seeing thou hast not withheld thy son, thine only son, from me." Now, today a Christian is to prove himself. That's one of the things that the Bible says that we are to do. We are to test ourselves. And I'm afraid that a great many of us today have got this awful hang-up that the election of God is such that no use giving it to the non-elect, the gospel, and if I have accepted Christ, then I'm all right, and no matter which way I go. Well, it doesn't hurt any of us every now and then to test ourselves. And Paul says in 2 Corinthians, the 13th chapter, verse 5, "Examine yourselves

infirmity of the flesh that God had given to him. He says, ye know how through infirmity of the flesh I preached the gospel unto you at the first. And my temptation, that is, what kind of a temp? My testing. He says, God gave me that testing, which was in my flesh, ye despised not, nor rejected, but received me as an angel of God, even as Christ Jesus. Now, may I say to you that we are promised, the church is promised, they're not going to go through that great tribulation, the great testing that God is bringing on mankind, and that's a judgment. But we're told there's no temptation taken you but such as is common to man. But God is faithful, who will not suffer you to be tempted above that you're able, but will with the temptation also make a way of escape that you may be able to bear it. Now the question arises now, can God be tested? Is it possible to test God? And the fact of the matter is, it is possible to do that. You remember that the apostle made it very clear in Acts 15, was in the council at Jerusalem, and it was Simon Peter talking here. Now therefore, why tempt ye God to put a yoke upon the neck of the disciples, which neither our fathers nor we were able to bear? It's an interesting word. You actually are testing God to see what he's going to do. And I think there are a great many Christians today that see how far they can go in sin or live in the world before God slaps them down. In other words, they're testing God. They're tempting God. And our word here is along that line. And it's possible, therefore, to tempt God. Is it possible to tempt God the Holy Spirit? Well, Simon Peter, again, you remember in the case of Ananias and Sapphira, he asked Sapphira, he said, and Peter answered unto her, tell me whether ye sold the land for so much. She said, yea, for so much. Then Peter said unto her, how is it that ye have agreed together to tempt the Spirit of the Lord? You can tempt the Spirit of the Lord. And believe me, you can also tempt the Lord Jesus Christ, because he is God. We have the temptation now of Christ. Christ was tempted. All agree that Christ was tempted. But could he have sinned? Somebody says, since he's a man, why, he could sin. May I say to you, they seem to forget that he had two natures. He was God, he was man. He was very God, a very God. And he was very man, a very man. And the human nature that he had was not fallen human nature. It was the human nature that Adam had. He's called the second Adam. The first Adam fell, and he had a perfect human nature. But he did yield to temptation, and he fell. This second Adam, he had a perfect human nature, and therefore he was not just a man. He was tempted, tested in all points like we have. And you remember that the writer to the Hebrews says, you haven't been tested even unto blood. You and I do not know that awful temptation that came to Christ, not in the wilderness, but in the Garden of Gethsemane, when he sweat great drops of blood there and prayed, let this cup pass from it. If there's any other way, let's do it the other way. He was tested in his perfect humanity in a way that you and I could never have been tempted. That's the problem with all of us, is that we yield to temptation. And when we do, there's no longer the testing there. And that's the reason Paul says that he's not going to let you be tested above your able. This idea to say, oh, I just can't, you know, I can't resist this. I just have to yield to it. Well, Christ had a perfect human nature. And when you say today that

Christ could have sinned. You're joining that Jesus Christ superstar play that was, to my judgment, a blasphemy, and in which Mary is supposed to have said, he is just a man. That's what you're saying. He's just a man. My Savior was a perfect man. Remember that lamb that was put up always had to be a perfect lamb. And the Lord Jesus made that so clear when he was here. He says, I'm not of this world. And he said, the prince of this world cometh, and he hath nothing in me. He'll find nothing in me. The very night he went into the garden of Gethsemane, you see. And that very night was when the temptation, I tell you, the pressure was put on him there. And he was tested again. And you'll find this, there are several references that we could give. You remember in Matthew 22:18, he says, but Jesus perceived their wickedness and said, why tempt ye me, ye hypocrites? He could be tested, but he resisted the testings. He was a perfect Savior. Now, if there ever was a moment that he could have fallen, then you and I never had a salvation until he ascended back into heaven. He could not have sinned. And the temptations that were brought to him were the same that were brought to the first couple yonder in the Garden of Eden. Same one that mankind faced at the beginning. The devil's never been original. He used the same method, and it worked with the first one. And why wouldn't it work with the second? Well, it didn't work with the second. What is the purpose of the temptation? It's to prove that he could not sin. And let me illustrate with this very homely little story. When I was a boy, I lived in West Texas in a place that is no longer in existence. The name of the town was Burnham, and it was on the spur of the Santa Fe that came down from Amarillo to Sweetwater, Texas. And we lived in this little town, Burnham, and the train track, I don't suppose, we lived over 100 yards from the train track. And somebody said, well, you was on the wrong side of railroad track. My friend, there wasn't any wrong side of the railroad track in Burnham. The whole town was just on one side, and that's where all of us were. And so the East Fork of the Brazos also went right near our little town. We had a lot going for us there. And in the wintertime, when we had the rains, in the spring, the rains, you could float a battleship in that river. It just spread out everywhere. But in the summertime, it dried up, and you couldn't rust a shingle nail with the waters in that river. Well, anyway, we had a flood one time, and it washed the railroad bridge out. It was an old wooden bridge anyway. So the railroad came in and put up a steel bridge. And then they brought two locomotives, two old steam locomotives, put them on the bridge, and tied the whistles down. Well, all of us that lived in Burnham, we rushed down. We'd never had that much noise and excitement at one time. And we all rushed down there. And when we got down there, there were these two locomotives on that new bridge. And we couldn't imagine why they were doing that. When one of the more outspoken members of our citizens went up to the man, that one of the engineers there, and said to him, he says, what are you doing? He said, we're testing the bridge. Oh, he says, you're going to break it down? And this engineer looked at him. I don't mean the engineer of the engine, but the engineer who built it, looked at him with disdain and disgust and said, of course not. We're just proving that the bridge won't fall down this time. Well, you see, it was tested. It was a temptation. But it wasn't given with the idea of breaking a bridge down. It is to prove it couldn't break down. And my Savior was tested. He was tempted, but he was not tempted

0: in order for him to yield to temptation, and because he could yield, he was tested to prove that he could not fall. This is a very important issue today, friends, and especially now when there's an attempt to tear down his deity and to make him not only a man, but to make him less than a man. And therefore, it behooves us to defend the deity of the Lord Jesus Christ and his sinlessness. And I feel like I should add something, because the questions that will come, I'm sure, will be, well, what about what it says in Hebrews? For instance, Hebrews 4:15, "For we have not an high priest which cannot be touched with the feelings of our infirmities, but was in all points tempted like as we are, yet without sin." Now, I think we need to recognize that what the writer here is trying to say to us is that the Lord Jesus Christ is our great high priest today, and all other priests were but shadows of him. And he's able to sympathize with the children of God who are likewise tested, because he was himself in all points tested as they are. But we're told here, yet without sin. That means that he was not tested with the tests that come to a fallen sin nature, because he didn't have a fallen sin nature. Now, we need to defend him from that, because as our great Redeemer, he could not himself be involved in the distress and the fallen nature of man, which he came to redeem us from. And if he had the slightest taint of sin in his life, then he wasn't able to redeem us. He needed a redeemer. And he could say, as we indicated before, "The prince of this world cometh, he hath nothing in me." And the Lord Jesus Christ, therefore, was tested as a man, like Adam was, but he didn't have the human limitations and the human fallen nature that we have. Now, again, there's another scripture that we need to back up to, and it's Hebrews 2:17-18. "Wherefore in all things it behooved him to be made like unto his brethren, that he might be a merciful and faithful high priest in things pertaining to God, to make reconciliation for the sins of the people. For in that he himself hath suffered being tested, he is able to succor," or to help, "them that are tempted." Now, this reveals, I think, the wonderful mercy of God and the grace of God, and that he came down here in man's sphere and he was tested. And it reveals that he is competent as our Savior, and that he is therefore able to save us to the uttermost that come unto God through him. And Christ was tested in the world. Men knew nothing of the trial which his holy character endured. I think that that's what the writer to the Hebrews is saying over in Hebrews 12. "For consider him that endured such contradiction of sinners himself, lest ye be wearied and faint in your minds. Ye have not resisted unto blood striving against sin." I think here that it's implied that Christ's testing called for a resistance unto blood. And there in the Garden of Gethsemane, he fought of the battle that Adam lost in the Garden of Eden. The Lord Jesus won it there because of who he was.
1: Well, as we said at the beginning of this program, we only had one question to deal with, but we trust that it was obvious this was certainly a very important one to be asking and answering in a day when men and women are no longer holding to the basic Christian doctrines. We hope that this issue has now been made clear to you and that you've gained an understanding of his doctrine. If you'd like more information on other doctrinal issues, then we suggest that you order Dr. McGee's booklet, Doctrine for Difficult Days. It's a comprehensive, easy-to-understand guide that explores biblical doctrine, giving you not only a fuller comprehension of Scripture, but also a foundation upon which to build a life of obedience to God. To order your copy, contact our offices for more information when you call, write, or visit us online. The best way to understand doctrine is to understand the whole Word of God, and we'd like to help you do that by encouraging you to join us every weekday on the Through the Bible program heard on this station. During his study, Dr. McGee will teach through the whole Bible in 5 years, chapter by chapter and book by book. 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For those in Canada, Box 25325, London, Ontario, NCC 6B1. 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
1: You've been listening to Through the Bible with your speaker, Dr. J. Vernon McGee. 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We're about 2 minutes away from our next program, God's Child Records, with your host, John Reese. And again, that's coming up shortly. 73 degrees, our current temperature. Let's see if we can get an update on the forecast. Probably not much change from what we've been telling you. Here's what we've got. Chance of showers and thunderstorms, mainly after 4 o'clock today. Mostly sunny with a high near 84, light and south wind. 30% the chance of precipitation. Chance of showers and thunderstorms, mainly before 11 tonight. Partly cloudy, low around 65. 30% the chance of precipitation. Tomorrow, sunshiny day with a high near 84, a northwest wind up to 8 miles per hour. Be a little breezy tomorrow. Nice day, though. 73 degrees. And don't forget Little Mountain Baptist Church and their Summer's End Revival. It starts tomorrow morning and runs through the 28th of August. Evangelist Barry Wall, Pastor Brother Bill Watson, Little Mountain Baptist Church. Now, services tomorrow morning at 11 and 6 o'clock tomorrow night, and then Monday through Friday at 7:30 p.m., with Friday morning a special morning service at 10, followed by a meal. Preachers will be called from the floor on Friday morning. Special singing throughout the week, Little Mountain Singers, Frankie Forrest, Joyful Sounds, Tucker Harmony, the Lawsons, Harrison Ridge, and Preacher Bill's Daughters. Everyone invited to the Summer's End Revival, August 23rd through the 28th at Little Mountain Baptist Church. Evangelist Barry Wall speaking and Pastor Brother Bill Watson. Following program is brought to you by God's Child Records. Here's your host, John Reese.

Hello, friends. This is John Reese from God's Child Records, and we're here today with a 30-minute radio show. For Missy Acuff Music, that was, of course, a wonderful song, When They Call My Name in Glory. David Acuff did not write that song. He wrote just about everything they recorded with us, well over 40 or 50 songs. This one song, I believe, was written by his mother-in-law, if I'm not mistaken. In some ways, it was the strongest song we had from them. We got a big kick out of that, but I thought David said, well, you take good songs where you can find them. He certainly found one there. Speaking of good songs, here's John Swaim, a great song from him. It's entitled A Carpenter's Shoes. You're listening to the God's Child Records radio show.

what a nice, nice job of the great Roy Acuff Classic. That's the man I'm looking for. That was a local fella. His name was Kermit King. We had done some restoration work on some of the songs that Kermit had recorded. Really enjoyed working on that project. Coming up next, the time has come for one of the favorite parts of our show. This is what we call Sam's Selection. Producer Samuel Reese has picked out a song or two for you. I hope you'll enjoy it as much as he does. Today he went to the Freemans. Always enjoy listening to them. Here's Sam's Selection, and you're listening to the God Child Records Radio Show.

Thank you, Lord, for your blessings on me. That was the Green Valley Boys and Girls doing a wonderful job with that Easter Brothers classic. Of course, that Martin guitar was singing loud and clear on that song. That's a wonderful instrument and a wonderful song. Well, friends, that's just about

Going to do it for a 30-minute radio show on behalf of the fine stations who've allowed us this time, as well as producer Samuel Reese, who's done a great job as always. This has been your host, Sean Reese, thanking you for being here. We hope you'll come back anytime you can. Why don't we stay with the Easter Brothers for one more song, them doing their own song, this one coming up for all you folks and have children getting ready to go back to school. I'm sure you're all tired from the long summer that we've had. Kind of glad to be back in school. Maybe things can get back a little more normal for you. I hope so. We'll let the Easter Brothers put their take on that one. Until we meet again, God bless and goodbye.

You've been listening to God's Child Records music for this last little while, and I'd like to thank you on behalf of all the fine singers and songwriters. We hope you'll come back again and that some of our music has helped brighten your day. That's all for now, so until we meet again, this is John Reese saying goodbye and God bless.

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2: 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We're broadcasting live once again from the historic Earl Theater, home of the Old Time Music Heritage Hall, for another edition of WPAQ's Saturday Morning Merry-Go-Round. Welcome to the folks watching on our YouTube stream and also listening on the World Wide Web. We appreciate you tuning us in this Saturday. We've got some first-time guests I think you're really going to enjoy. They've been on with other groups, but we talked about doing this show, and I thought, oh, people will really enjoy this. So help me make welcome. They're from down around Statesville, North Carolina. The Guitar Melodies. Let's make them feel welcome.
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This next one we're going to do will be I'll See You in My Dreams. And what I was doing right there was a little bit of some thumb-ticking bass beat. And that's something that people like Chet Atkins would have done back in the day.

0: Y'all can't hear when we whisper, can you?
1: I think they could. This one's a little bit harder for me. This is a Merle Travis tune called Cannonball Rag. It's just a fun, exciting, thumb-picking tune.

0: Very nice, the guitar melodies here on part one of today's Saturday morning merry-go-round. Let's take a real quick break, and we'll be back with more music coming up right after this.
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0: WPAQ, Mount Airy, North Carolina. Let's go back to the WPAQ merry-go-round at the Earl Theater in downtown Mount Airy. Here's Jenny.
1: Thank you so much, Kelly Epperson. I appreciate you. And right now, we'll go right back to more music with our special guest, the Guitar Melodies.
2: We're also in a group called the Gospel Melodies, and my grandpa, Jerry Williams, started that group. And when he wanted to play songs like this that wasn't gospel, he called himself the Guitar Melodies. And he played Chet Atkins style, and he taught my brother Jay how to play. And this next song we're going to do is called You Are My Flower, and it's an old Carter Family song. Jay's going to do some Mother Maybelle scratching, and then he's going to get into some Chet.

we're going to do a song called The 90 and 9. We heard Doc Watson do this one fingerstyle, and my brother and I have worked on it for several years without doing it publicly. Now we're going to.

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I'm going to be doing What a Friend We Have in Jesus.

0: Hey, if I try to whisper something to Jay that I don't want y'all to hear, just pretend you didn't hear it. All right, now we're going to do Mr. Sandman.
1: Like what?
2: Well, clearly we're not as educated.
0: Well, it's a song by the Cordette Sisters, and we're not
2: that's
0: them.
2: True.
0: There's a video of Chet Atkins playing this song on the Grand Ole Opry.
1: And he's playing this exact guitar. This is a 1955 remake of his guitar. And I'm about to play Mr. Sandman on this guitar.

0: Oh, all right. Great job by the guitar melodies here on the Saturday morning merry-go-round. Rain check is coming up after the 12 o'clock news. Right now, we need to take a quick break for the weather forecast and also get an update on Bears football. We'll be back with more music coming up right after this.
1: Hello, Bear fans. This is Tommy Morrison with this week's Monterey football update. It's the home opener. The Bears will host the Cardinals of East Wilkes High School, and you can hear it all live right here over AM 1300, Granite City Gold WSYB, FM 105.1, AM 740, WPAQ, FM 106.7. 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
2: 11:34 on this Saturday morning. Quick look at the weather. We've got a cloudy day. Nice temperature. Chance of showers and thunderstorms, mainly later after 4 o'clock. Mostly sunny, high near 84. Light south wind, 30% the chance. Chance of showers and thunderstorms, mainly before 11 o'clock tonight, a 30% chance. Low tonight, under partly cloudy skies, around 65. And sunshine tomorrow, high near 84, and a northwest wind up to 8 miles per hour. Again, 73 degrees are checking in right now. 76! Oh, boy, I had it wrong. 76 degrees. Time to return to the WPAQ merry-go-round. Once again, here's Jenny.
0: Thank you so much, Kelly Epperson. Appreciate you. And right now, we'll go right back to more music with our special guest for this first portion of today's program, The Guitar Melodies.
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This next one we're going to do is Steel Guitar Rag. It's kind of a cross between the bluegrass teams and thumb-picking teams that played at everything.

Next song I'm going to do is called Avalon.

has been begging me to do this song right here. 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

0: Really and Date joined today's program with the guitar melodies. And right now we're going to take one final break here in this first hour of the program. I want to invite everybody to stay tuned at 12 o'clock. We're going to be joined by Rain Check. Haven't had them on in a while and so excited for their show as well. So we'll send this back to Kelly. Cannot believe it's time for the fair, but that's coming up in just a couple of weeks here at Veterans Memorial Park. We'll tell you more about it, and we'll be back with more from the guitar melodies.
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0: Thank you so much, Kelly Epperson. Appreciate you this morning. And once again, I want to say hey to Brent Carrick. He's listening and said the folks were doing a great job. He was really enjoying the guitar melodies. So with that, we'll go straight back to more music. Got about 11 minutes in this first hour of the program, and then we'll take a break for the news and come back with another hour and a half of music from Rain Check. Right now, back to our special guest for this first portion of the show, the guitar melodies.
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last two songs, Tim's putting me to work. This one song's called Don't Mean a Thing If You Ain't Got That Swing.

0: We'll send that number out to Jordan Nance. They're listening in down in Reidsville. Wanted to tell the guys they were doing a real good job.
1: This next song was one of the fastest songs my grandpa played. He always dreaded being asked to do it like Jay does right now. He said, "My mind can't keep up with my fingers," and it's called "Goodbye World, Goodbye."

0: great job. Special guest, the guitar melodies. We don't want anybody to go anywhere. You're going to in for a real treat after the 12 o'clock news and weather. 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
2: I'm Ben Thomas. President Trump started his weekend in South Carolina, making a last-minute appeal for Senator Darlene Graham.
3: She only knows how to put America first.
2: Graham's the president's chosen candidate to replace her brother, the late Senator Lindsey Graham. Voters will decide Tuesday between her and Congressman Ralph Norman for the Republican nominee. Earlier, reporters asked the president about the national debt passing $40 trillion.
3: We have tremendous growth, and the way you take care of debt is with growth, and we have tremendous growth. We've never had growth like we have right now. The growth will take care of that very easily.
2: Supreme Court Chief Justice John Roberts says White House ballroom construction can keep going for now. Lower courts had ordered a halt, saying it must have congressional approval. The Trump administration's filed an emergency appeal. And in a Massachusetts court, the defense has rested its case in the murder trial of Lindsay Clancy, charged with strangling her three young children in 2023. Lisa Dwyer reports.
4: Lindsay Clancy's lawyer, Kevin Reddington, does not dispute that she killed her three children, but says she should not be held criminally responsible because she had postpartum psychosis, a rare mental illness linked to the stress, sleep deprivation, and hormonal changes that follow childbirth. Prosecutors have attempted to show that while she was getting treatment, she wasn't suffering from psychosis. For his final witness, Clancy's lawyer called Dr. Philip Resnick, a forensic psychiatrist and expert in filicide, or the killing of a child by a parent. Resnick testified that Clancy
5: was frankly psychotic
4: on the day that she killed her children and was not in control of her actions.
5: It's almost like she was a puppet and someone else was pulling the strings.
4: Dr. Resnick also testified that Clancy suffered from altruistic filicide
5: in doing what they believe is in the best interest of the children based on their delusional idea.
4: I'm Lisa Dwyer.
2: This is AP News.
6: Here's news for WSYD and WPAQ. In Virginia, a Colorado man has died and a woman suffered minor injuries after being struck by lightning in Cape Charles on Thursday afternoon. Officials said the two people were hit on the beach near Jefferson and Bay Avenues around 4 p.m. The man went into cardiac arrest and EMS were on the scene performing CPR before the man was taken to the hospital, where he later died. Motorists in Virginia will see more Virginia State Police on the highways today. It's part of Operation HEIGHT, high-intensity traffic enforcement, throughout Southwest Virginia. This initiative is scheduled to coincide with the National Labor Day impaired driving prevention efforts. During the operation, Virginia State troopers will maintain a highly visible and proactive enforcement presence along interstates and primary highways across the region. Staffing levels will be increased to support focused traffic and criminal enforcement aimed at reducing crashes and enhancing overall highway safety. In North Carolina, two abducted children were recovered due to a multi-agency investigation across North Carolina. Authorities have identified Seth Zachary Talmadge, age 21, of South Carolina, as the suspect in the abduction. Investigators also learned that Talmadge was identified in the simultaneous abduction of an 11-year-old from China Grove, and he was believed to be driving south on Interstate 77. The North Carolina State Bureau of Investigation was contacted, along with the FBI and South Carolina State Highway Patrol. Ultimately, Talmadge and the two girls were located in Bullock County by local law enforcement. That's in Georgia. They have been reunited with their families. A Greenville teen was jailed in Harnett County after warrants say he made violent threats toward Campbell University, where he was a student. According to reports, 19-year-old Gabriel Charlo was arrested on Wednesday. Warrants say Charlo had obtained a shotgun, approximately 100 rounds of ammunition, and several explosive devices, including a Molotov cocktail. Reportedly, Charlo made threats to hurt and kill all people on the school grounds except himself. Campbell University says Charlo was a student and that no weapons were found on campus. He was charged with communicating a threat of mass violence on educational property. Governor Josh Stein reports that NCDMV wait times have decreased almost 90% from the summer of 2025. Digital tools are contributing to decreased wait times as implemented by SB 245, which Stein signed into law last year, authorizing the remote renewal of driver's licenses. More than 337,000 customers have completed services online without a trip to their DMV. Not only can these customers complete services at home at their convenience, but they also do not clog the queue at the DMV for customers who need to make a physical visit. Governor Stein has announced state investments of more than $1 billion aimed at boosting infrastructure and economic development in rural North Carolina communities, including project funding in Catawba and Caldwell counties. The funding includes economic development grants for building renovations in the city of Claremont and the city of Lenoir to support expanding manufacturing operations. Stein emphasized the impact of funding infrastructure and job growth in rural regions across the state. That's news for WSYD and WPAQ. In sports, Wyndham Clark made it through another bogey-free round at Bellerive on Friday, posting a second straight 6-under 64 to build a one-shot lead over Gary Woodland going into the weekend at the BMW Championship. Woodland birdied his last two holes for a 65. Top-ranked Yannick Sinner withdrew from the U.S. Open on Friday, unable to recover from a right knee injury that has sidelined him since winning the Wimbledon title. Sinner has not played a match since beating Alexander Zverev last month to successfully defend his title at the All England Club, missing the Masters 1000 events in Canada and Cincinnati. Ty Gibbs will honor the late NASCAR driver Kyle Busch when he competes in an M&M's paint scheme for next month's Cup Series race at Bristol Motor Speedway. Busch's widow Samantha announced on social media that Gibbs would drive in the classic M&M's paint scheme on, quote, one of Kyle's favorite tracks. Busch drove in the number 18 M&M's car for 15 seasons with Joe Gibbs Racing. The Bristol race is September 19th. The Baltimore Ravens say they are aware of Rashad Bateman's June 6 arrest in Georgia over a domestic violence incident, and they have been in contact with their receiver. The Ravens have informed the NFL, and league spokesman Brian McCarthy says the case is under review of the personal conduct policy. According to TMZ, Bateman was arrested after smashing a window of the vehicle being driven by the mother of his child with the three-month-old inside. TMZ cited court documents that said the victim told authorities the incident happened around 6 a.m. on June 6. The team has had no further comment. ESPN reports that six-time NBA All-Star DeMar DeRozan has agreed to sign with the Denver Nuggets on a one-year, $3.9 million deal. DeRozan landed on the Nuggets after speaking to the Miami Heat, Washington Wizards, and New Orleans Pelicans during free agency. Reportedly, the Nuggets front office and coaches made a strong recruitment effort in recent weeks to secure DeRozan's commitment. American businessman Mark Stad has completed a deal to become the controlling owner and largest shareholder of the NBA's Minnesota Timberwolves and the WNBA's Minnesota Lynx by buying the majority of co-owner Mark Lohr's stake in the two franchises. The deal is reportedly valued at $4.5 billion. Lohr will retain a minority investment in the teams, while co-owner Alex Rodriguez has decided to increase his equity stake, although it's not clear exactly how large Rodriguez or Lohr's shares will be at this time. 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In a game heard on WSYD and WPAQ, the Mount Airy Granite Bears fell short in their season opener on the road, falling to the Starmount Rams 20-16. The Bears are at home next Friday night versus the East Wilkes Cardinals at Wallace Shelton Stadium. Elsewhere in your Friday night football rewind, it was Allegheny 45, North Surrey 30, High Brighton 34, East Wilkes 16, North Davidson over West Stokes 44-16, Elkin shut out Surrey Central 8-0, Cherryville 41, North Stokes 6, Watauga 55, Ashe County 13. That's your A&A Insurance High School Football Friday Night Rewind. Yesterday's scores in the WNBA, the Sky 73, Valkyries 70, Lynx 94, Mystics 84, Tempo 82, Fire 79. NFL preseason, the Jets 17, the Steelers nothing, Panthers over the Jaguars 34-17, Packers 33, Broncos 13. Major League Baseball, Brewers 2, the Braves 1, Phillies 7, the Cardinals 6, Yankees 3, the Blue Jays 1, Red Sox 6, the Giants 4, Marlins 3, the Nationals 2, Orioles over the Rays 5-3, White Sox 6, the Mets 4, Astros 4, the A's nothing, Royals 5, the Tigers 2, Rangers over the Angels 2-1, Guardians 9, the Rockies 1, Diamondbacks 9, the Reds nothing, Padres 6, the Twins 2, Mariners 6, the Cubs 5, Dodgers 5, the Pirates 4. That's sports for WSYD and WPAQ.
1: And we'll take a look at your forecast, a new updated forecast indeed. Let's see if we can get one of those for you and current temperature. And also, we'll be joining Jenny again with the WPAQ merry-go-round. So here we go. Chance of showers and thunderstorms still, mainly after 4 o'clock. Mostly sunny, high near 84, light south wind. Chance of precipitation, 30%. Sun's trying to break through now. Chance of showers and thunderstorms mainly before 11 o'clock tonight. Another 30% chance, partly cloudy, low around 65. And then tomorrow, sunny, high near 84, a little breezy with a northwest wind up to 8 miles per hour. Right now at WPAQ, Mount Airy, North Carolina, 79 degrees.
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0: appreciate you this Saturday morning. Hope you got enough sleep after Friday night football. The season, actually, there was a pregame, not a pregame. What do you call that? It's preseason. Thank you, John. Obviously, I didn't sleep enough either. Preseason game last night to get Starmount. Very exciting. Season opener at home on this upcoming Friday night with hosting East Wilkes. That's coming up. Right now, though, we're back with part two of today's Saturday morning merry-go-round. These guys are from all around Winston-Salem, Mount Airy area. 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
1: 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Yeah.

0: 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Welcome.
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0: For us, it's under 96 degrees, under 90% humidity. The sky is blue, and we are happy as can be to be here.
2: There's an old Bill Monroe note.

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Thank you. The baby's been waiting on that one. Yeah, babies and dogs. 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

0: We're going to let Mr. John Bolden switch up on that banjo and get out the old dobro.
1: And while he's switching that around, I want to give a great big shout out to our son, his wife, and their sons listening live today from Black Mountain, North Carolina. Make welcome our friends from Black Mountain, if you will. Yeah. And we're not 100% sure, but there's a doggone good chance that our daughter-in-law's father, who is in Perret, France, is also listening today to this radio live stream. So Andy, here's to you as well, pal.
2: We like to jump around, play a lot of different genres. Of course, we're an acoustic band, but we like to cover a little bit of everything. So this is our cover of a Neil Young song. Any Neil Young fans out there?
1: All right.
0: There's one. He's no longer Neil Young, though, is he? What is he?
2: He's Neil Old now.
0: Sort of like us.
1: And so, John, tell the audience and me what song you're talking about.
2: This is an old Neil Young song.
1: Okay.
2: An old Neil Young song. Lots more on it. It's called Out on the Weekend.
0: Ready?
2: So if you're familiar with it, sing along.
0: Otherwise, it'll be over before you know it. One, two.

0: Oh, great number there from our special guest in Rain Check. We'll hear a word from the sponsor of this portion of the day's program, and that is the Mayberry Motor Inn. And we'll be back with more music with Rain Check right after this.
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4: 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Let's get back down to the Earl Theater, the merry-go-round. Here is Jenny.
0: Thank you so much, Kelly Epperson. Appreciate you keeping us on the air today. We'll go right back to more music with our special guest, Rain Check.
5: 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Here's an original song written by Dennis down there on the mantle, his brother, David. Had written a song many years ago. We worked up a version. It's called the Blue Ridge Parkway Blues.

0: them Blue Ridge Parkway blues.
1: You know, we're gonna do a song now by Paul Simon, who wrote this song decades ago. But I think when you hear Alan's rendition of it this afternoon, you're gonna think Paul wrote this song for him. So please make welcome front and center on guitar and vocals, the leader of this group, the spirit behind us all, Alan Conrad. We call him Aldo.
2: Thank you, friends.
3: Mighty kind.

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0: So you can drink a little red wine. They say it's good for you, some of it.
1: I saw in a news article recently a quote from someone who said that for the first time in his life, the price of gas has gotten more expensive a gallon than the price of beer. And said, so if you want to make money, drink more and drive less.
2: There you go.
1: Not that we're here to encourage but to share the humor.
0: No, don't do that.
1: Don't do that.
3: Back and do some traditional bluegrass.
2: Here we go. One, two, three.

0: remember the group The Animals? No, you don't. Do you?
1: If we had some Slim Jims, we'd give them out as prizes, but we're out.
0: This is one of their bigger hits. I don't know how many hits they had.
1: They had a bunch.
0: Five,
1: true story. I went to the Memorial Coliseum in Winston in the 60s and saw the headliners were the Herman's Hermits. And the Animals opened for them. The Animals were a lot better, in my opinion.
2: Gosh, Alan, thanks for sharing.
1: Thank you. that's what you do when you're trying to remember a song. It's called stalling. All right. We all know this one. Sing along if you want to.

0: man.
1: We're just a bunch of animals up here.
0: Yeah. Yeah, we do a lot of animal tunes, like turtles. And what is that, an animal?
1: Birds.
2: Yeah, we
0: birds.
2: Do birds. And
0: birds. We're in the wildlife, I guess, is what we're saying. Yeah. Go back to the old Dobro.
1: And you know, while he's switching around, let me jump in and say, after our show this afternoon, I encourage every one of you to walk up and down Main Street, find your favorite restaurant, go in for lunch. You will be glad you did.

0: You got plenty to choose from, and they're all just right. Save the ice cream shop, though, until you've had your lunch. Now that's
1: bluegrass, right? Style.
2: Style.
3: Just the way Bill Monroe would have wanted.
0: There you go.
3: If you remember the MTV Unplugged, they had an acoustic version of this, which was phenomenal, I thought. So that inspired us to work up our version.
1: Of course, Eric Clapton was in tune.
3: All right. It's called Old Love.
1: Old Love. One, two, three.

I used to feel. 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I'm never gonna get over it.

0: All right. Great job, our special guest, Rain Check. Let's take a real quick break. Hear another word from our sponsor of this portion of today's program, and that is the Mayberry Motor Inn. And we'll be back with more music right after this.
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2: 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And when you get there, tell them Tim says howdy.
3: Well, Thelma Lou hears about this. She'll be thrilled.
1: This is the voice of the Blue Ridge, WPAQ, Mount Airy, North Carolina. Let's return to the final portion of the merry-go-round. Once again, here's Jenny.
0: Thank you so much, Kelly Epperson. Appreciate you. And just a reminder that the preceding portion of today's broadcast was brought to you by the Mayberry Motor Inn. And the upcoming portion being brought to you by the Mayberry Music Center. 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Also, they can tell you all about the big Jeff and Sherry Easter Mayberry show that's coming up out at the Mount Airy Wesleyan Church. 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

0: bringing you this upcoming portion of today's Saturday morning merry-go-round. 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
1: Bluegrass, and this is Bill Monroe.
2: There we go. One, two, three.

0: All right.
1: Oh, thank you.
2: What does that do? Just hold my hand.
0: Thank you so
2: much.
0: Okay.
2: What's that in? Here's a little gospel tune for you. This is Dennis, we call him Flash Siebert. Let's give Dennis a big hand.
3: Hello, folks.
2: Over here on banjo / dobro, one of the best in the business. He's a Mount Airy fella. John Bolden right here. On the back, on the bass. Phil and I go way back to high school together.
4: Except he graduated.
2: Yeah, I graduated. Just barely, just barely. I made it.
4: But I still have my hair.
2: Yes. That's why I'm wearing a hat. The humidity has been making a bad hair day.

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1: And collectively, we are called Rain Check and are proud as can be to say this is our 24th year of playing together. 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Give a great big hand to the staff that puts this on in the station. They more than deserve it.
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0: 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A great job from our special guest, Brain Check. 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
2: We've attempted either one in public. We would love your feedback. Thank you.
3: Just excited to hear some new music coming from Rain Check. 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
2: First of our two new originals is written by Alan. You might not be surprised. He and his wife thoroughly enjoy spending as much time as they can down at their place on Folly Beach, and have had some wonderful experiences there. This song is about one of them, called Out on the Edge.

staring at the blue. Can't imagine life on the edge without you.

an old friend from work a few years ago came in one morning and said, Jack, I was with a group of friends this past weekend, and one of them said something that I made it a point to remember and bring back to give to you today, because I think you can take these words and make a really good song up about a part of North Carolina's culture. And I asked him what the words might be, and he said they're simply, the moon still shines over these mountains in quart and gallon jar. So we did a little homework and found that the most notorious shiner from Wilkes County decades ago was a then gentleman by the name of Willie Clay Call. So we're going to introduce you now to Willie with a song called An Ode to Willie Clay.

0: Thank you. Hurry. All right, we've got one more to go out on, boys. How about White Freightliner? Okay. We've sure enjoyed having you with us this afternoon. Thanks for letting us join you again. We're Rain Check from here in the Mount Airy, Winston-Salem, Arcadia area. We would love to see you again as soon as possible. Have a great afternoon, great weekend. We'll see you again soon. Don't forget lunch.
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a bright, bright Saturday afternoon, and welcome, welcome, friends and neighbors, to the Country Music Classics with your radio friend, Joe Bizarre. My wonderful pleasure to be here, bringing out some great old-time music right here on WPAQ, the voice of the Blue Ridge, 740 AM, Mount Airy, North Carolina. Sending out your way 10,000 wonderful musical watts of music. We're going to start off the country classics with a nice fiddle tune played by Dad Williams on Brunswick Records from 1928. And it's called Money Musk. That's the title of it. It's an old, old fiddle tune. Goes way back. So here we go on the country classics. Money Musk. Dad Williams on the fiddle.

0: And that's Ned Williams back in 1928 on the Brunswick 78 with a tune called Money Musk. Very, very nice little tune. It's going to start us off here on the Country Music Classics here with your old radio friend Joe Bizarre. My wonderful pleasure to be here Saturday afternoons with you. Start off the big jamboree all afternoon here on WPAQ. All kinds of great music, hours and hours. So just sit back and relax and enjoy. And let's go back. I got a good one picked out. This is Fiddlin' John Carlson and Moonshine Kate. And Moonshine Kate does a vocal on this. From the year probably 1929. And it's called Don't Let Your Deal Go Down. So here we go. What a pair.
1: Hello there, Kate. I heard you learned a brand new song.
2: There goes. If I learn something new, everybody in the darn settlement knows it before I do. How come you to know it?
1: I was going down to the stillhouse, get me a jug of moonshine. I heard you singing, Kate.
2: Well, it looks like you would have stopped. You knowed I was by myself, you old fool.
1: Let me and you play it by ourselves, and you do the singing, Kate.
2: Well, give me a chaw of that store-bought tobacco, and I'll spit red and show you how to sing.
1: Good God, you sure can.

All right, that's Moonshine Kate doing that in for us. That's the hit of the week. Don't Let Your Deal Go Down. That was recorded in Atlanta, Georgia for OK Records and released in 1929. Fiddling John Carlson and Moonshine Kate. Boy, he was she was his 16-year-old daughter, by the way. Boy, oh boy, they made some wild records. Let's go back to the late 30s, Charlotte, North Carolina. For Uncle Dave Macon, the old Dixie Dewdrop. And this is one that he sung about getting a lot of fan mail over the radio when he was on the Grand Ole Opry, called They're After Me, Uncle Dave.

Uncle Dave Bacon here on the Country Classics. They're After Me from 1938. I think that was recorded in Charlotte, North Carolina. Here on the Country Music Classics. Don't forget, if you enjoy the program, would like to let me know about it. I'd love to hear from you. I know you're all listening. The email address is joesvintagecountry@gmail.com. That's joesvintagecountry@gmail.com. And we'd love to hear from you. I surely would. And we're around here with you on the Voice of the Blue Ridge. Saturday afternoons, just a little past 1:30 with the Country Music Classics.

Oh, yes, indeed. That's solid, good old bluegrass. Jimmy Martin, Sifuni. That goes back quite a few years. And then before that, we had The Mountains Are Calling Me, yeah, by the Kentuckians. And then we started out with Reno and Smalley doing Little Mountain Road, a real nice one. Let's go back to 1934, the Carter Family, Sarah A.P., Mother Maybelle. When I'm Gone is the title of it, on the Country Classics.

Lovely, recording the original Carter Family, Sarah Apey and Mother Maybelle, 1934, When I'm Gone. Same time on the program, we got time to get this on with Mike O'Dell. And it's called Set Your Doll on Him. I forgot what it was, I had to take a look. Here we go, Mike O'Dell, Him Time right now.

Set Your Doll in Heaven is the title of that really nice gospel number by Mac O'Dell to finish out the country music classics for this Saturday afternoon. My goodness, time flying away. Joe's got to go. I'll tell you what, I'll be back next Saturday afternoon, if it's the good Lord's will, just a little past 1:30 with another country classic for you. Until then, oh, don't forget to stay tuned for Ivy. Ivy Shepherd's Born in the Mountains coming up. Until then, your radio friend Joe Bizarre says, goodness gracious, be careful out there, won't you? God bless. So long.

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Howdy, howdy, and a mighty, mighty good day to you. Welcome to another edition of Born in the Mountain, right here on the Voice of the Blue Ridge, WPAQ, 740 AM, 106.7 FM. I am Ivy Shepherd, delighted to be here with you for the next hour. Sure did enjoy that country classics. Thanks to our fine sponsor, PTB Farm. They are the meat people. You can get pork, you can get beef by the pound, by the side, by the piece at the Cobblestone Market on Saturday mornings in Winston-Salem. 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Remember, pigs, taters, and beans, pasture taste better. And I got a whole pile of records pulled out here today for the show. Looking forward to seeing what we get into, and thank you so much for dropping by. And, well, I thought maybe we'd start it off with a voice that is certainly familiar here on the airwaves of PAQ. He was an announcer in the early days of the station. You heard him at the Galax Fiddlers Convention and other places. Also a fine musician himself. Here is Uncle Joe Johnson with The Drunken Driver. Look out now.

That's Lost and Found, and Alan Mills doing the lead vocals there. And Alan Mills has left this world on August 18th of 2026. He was born in Danville, Virginia, to the late Bernard and Beatrice Mills, and grew up in the Stony Mill area of Pennsylvania County. In addition to his parents, he was preceded in death by his great-grandson, Philip Wright, son-in-law, Robert Yates Sr., father and mother-in-law, Carl and Elise Moore, brother-in-law and nephew, Linton and Jason Moore. And left to cherish his memory are his wife of 47 years, Debbie, daughters Janet Yates and Melody Heiler, both of Danville, Virginia, Jean Witt and husband Paul of Penhook, Virginia, sister Linda Marshall and husband Henry of Danville, sisters-in-law June Strader and husband Percy of Reidsville, North Carolina, Rita Miller and husband Ray of Keeling, Virginia, and brother-in-law Charlie Moore and wife Pam of Roxburgh, North Carolina. Also surviving are grandchildren Aaron Thaxton, Emily Wright, Robert Yates Jr., Mary Catherine Francisco, Maggie Lucas, Stephen, Laura, and Patrick Witt, Zachary Porter, Aiden Heiler, and Ivan Clark. Several great-grandchildren, nieces, nephews, friends, and fans across the country and around the world. And Alan's parents worked at the Dan River Mills and raised tobacco. Around 1940, he had fond memories of resting with his father after lunch and listening to Charlie Monroe's noon Day Jamboree on WSJA Radio. In 1942, he rode with his father in a 1931 Model A to see Charlie Monroe in person. And in 1953, Alan bought a Bell Comet mandolin from a local pawn shop and began to play music with school buddies. In 1955, he joined the Navy with a Navy friend, attended the WWVA Wheeling

0: Reno Smiley Project. And after departing from the T-Birds in 1973, Alan and Gene Parker met Dempsey Young. They joined with Roger Handy to form the Lost and Found Band, and in 1975, their first album, First Time Around, was recorded. Through the 80s and into the mid-90s, they recorded on Rebel Records label, and in 2002, recorded a Bluegrass Unlimited number one song, Johnston's Grocery Store. Music provided Alan a full-time career, taking him across the United States and Canada from 1977 on, and he joined the ranks of such noteworthy musicians as Pat Klein, Roy Clark, Charlie Waller, and many others, being inducted into the Virginia Music Hall of Fame on September 16th, 2005. And many notable musicians played in the Lost and Found Band over their 43 years, with Alan always at the helm until his retirement in 2017. And he was recognized by the International Bluegrass Music Association with the Distinguished Achievement Award in 2019 in recognition and pioneering accomplishments that have fostered bluegrass music's image and broadened its recognition and accessibility. On July 6th, Alan was informed that the Lost and Found Band will be inducted into the Bluegrass Music Hall of Fame in October of this year. Other accolades Alan received included being named a Kentucky Colonel on June 14th, 1999, and that's the highest civilian honor bestowed by the Commonwealth of Kentucky, recognizing an individual's noteworthy accomplishments, community service, and outstanding dedication to others. Also included in his prior work history, he drove for Roy Stone Trucking Company. He was co-owner of Mills Odell Auto Body Shop, and he ran a small music store and worked as a radio DJ in the Martinsville, Virginia area. And the family sincerely thanks everyone for the prayer, support, food, and visits during his decline in health. And Alan Mills, certainly a huge part of our bluegrass music legacy. And several years ago, I had the opportunity to spend an afternoon just talking and visiting with Alan, and I've pulled a little excerpt of that afternoon and the conversation we have. So let's just see where things go.
1: The earliest I remember seeing any kind of music, I think, was about 1942. We was living right there at Brosville. Just Daddy was working for Dan River. Mama probably was too. I don't know whether Mama was not, but anyway, Dad is working God Mill. Had a 31A model, and we drove from there to Martinsville, to, I think it was Joseph Martin School, saw Charlie Monroe do a show. Dad listened to him every day on the radio, 12 o'clock, noonday jamboree. Well, we had to hear that, you know. So we had to go up there and see Charlie Monroe. And it was, they had all kind of stuff going on. It's one running after another. There's all kind of something going on within his show, you know. He was entertaining. When he said two carloads of fun and music, he was going to that right there, right good, you know. So my daddy lived and died, and says, right, Charlie Monroe's one of the best players ever was, you know. And we'd be talking, me and my, some of the buddies talking about Bill Monroe. I'll tell you one thing, old Charlie Monroe's hard to beat, you know. That was his man, you know.

0: Well, turn your radios on big and loud, friends, because here we come, brought to you by the makers of Manoree. The boys and girls look fit and ready to bring you a mighty fine program of old-time songs and music, and in their old-fashioned way. Charlie Monroe and his Kentucky partners are just a bunch of old-fashioned people who love to play and sing the old-time songs, and especially those old hymns. I'm sure you're all listening, so let's turn them loose. Here we go, and here is Charlie Monroe.
1: Little bit of Charlie Monroe and his Noonday Jamboree, heard on radio station WBIG, part of the soundtrack of Alan Mills' childhood. And it's probably fair to say that that fueled the fire for his lifetime dedicated to music. And this month there is a really great article about Alan Mills and the Lost and Found in Bluegrass Unlimited, written by Penny Parsons. And we'll rejoin Alan now and our conversation had last week and told us a little bit about going up and recording with the Easter Brothers. This was his first experience being on record in 1961.
2: The Easter Brothers, James, Russell, and Ed.

0: Of course, Russell was living in Danville, and Ed was too. And James may have been living there somewhere, I don't know. But I hung around them until 62, I think. 61, we went to Cincinnati and I did eight sides with them to finish up enough for that album. Yeah, it was a whole different situation, you know.
1: Did you meet Sid Nathan? So was Sid involved in the recording process?
0: No, he was at the studio at the turntable and everything. And they set us up microphones in there. And Russell and them they could sing that harmony stuff right then. And the mic didn't have to have two or three. And at that particular time, overdubs, you didn't really do too much of it. You take it again if you didn't get it, you know. Going to do that, we sing it, you catch it. That's up to you, you know. And if they did, it didn't make no difference, you know.

0: He Saved My Soul. That's the Easter Brothers recording for King Records in February of 1961. Alan Mills on the bass. And it was around the same time that local television started running the Flat and Scruggs show on the air, and Alan took note of it and realized that maybe it was a little different if you wanted to play shows than just playing dances. And he realized that he was getting a little bit tired of playing dances, so him and some buddies got together and decided to create a bluegrass band. He got them set up to do a television show in Martinsville. It was to be Alan Mills, Gene Parker, Dempsey Young, and Roger Handy. And Alan came up with the name Lost and Found, and it has certainly earned them a notable place in the history of bluegrass music. And it didn't take Alan long to figure out that if they were going to make a name for themselves in bluegrass music, they had to do something a little bit different. You can't just play all the same old songs all the time, so he really got interested in writing songs. Turns out he had a great knack for it, and here he is talking about one of his most well-known songs, The Love of the Mountains.
1: I was sitting, it was in January, I think, of 74, and I was thinking about this song, and I had a whole lot of it wrote, except the bridge on it, you know. Since coming back home, coming down the hill, coming through River Bridge, I had the course. Now, bright moon is shining in the valley, an old wagon leaned against a stack of hay, two graves on a hillside by a cabin, my mom and dad the rest of the day. I said it over and over and over, so I wouldn't forget to have that to write on till I could get to the house to write it down. Where did that song come from? I said, I wrote that. He said, don't sing that in public anymore. I'm thinking, it's mine. I reckon sing it once, you know, that's what I thought. But what he was trying to tell me, you know, he didn't go in to tell me, did you have it published? Or you got copyright or anything else, you know, as you know how Bill was, you know, he's just that was, you know. And Sparks actually took the lid off that song. I mean, he popularized it. Yeah, he's the man that created it and made it what it is. Because everybody says, you gonna do him Two Trees? That's the title of it.
2: Two Trees?
1: Yeah, that's the new title, Two Trees, yeah. We gonna do his Two Trees.

Larry Sparks from his John Deere tractor record on Rebel Records doing Alan Mills' signature song, Love of the Mountains, as we've been sharing some parts of a

0: conversation that Penny Parsons and I had with Alan Mills last week at his home up in Ferrum, Virginia. If you hadn't gotten your copy of Bluegrass Unlimited, do be sure to grab one and read this article. It's a really wonderful story about a life dedicated to every aspect of the music business. And to wrap things up, I guess what really sums up Alan Mills is what he said right here. It describes his songwriting and his approach to life.
1: Basically, it was just telling a story. If you don't watch out, you're going to wind two ways. You're either going to be a creator or imitator. Which way do you want to go? And if you're imitating, you're going to run against the wall pretty quick, because it's been, it's like Flats told Lance that time about singing, it's been done. So how are you going to get out of that? So you got to create something.
0: There you have it, Alan Mills, in a nutshell. You're either an imitator or a creator. Which one do you want to be? And remembering the life of Alan Mills here today on Born in the Mountain, that from an interview or afternoon I spent with him in January of 2019, and he's certainly an important part of our musical history. And here's a little bit more music now from The Lost and Found.

memories from the Cadillac Fiddlers Convention. That's Fiddlin' and Billy Hurt and friends playing Hot Foot late night session. Nothing better than walking around in the wee hours of the morning and seeing what kind of music's going on. You're tuned to Born in the Mountain. I am Ivy Shepherd. Happy to be here with you. If you got some music that I need to hear, something that needs to be played on the air, something needs to be preserved, saved, get in touch with me. 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It's P.O. Box 45, Emory, Virginia, 24327. I would love to hear from you. 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Do stay tuned. 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

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Pigs, taters, and beans pastured taste better. And though we usually skew to the older side here on the show, I do get in requests and try to honor them. So this one's going over to a Bluff City. Keeping on in the progression of those keeping alive our country music spirit, here is a new release from S. Pearl. This is called That I Need You More Than I Ever Did Now.

the days of the death of Hank Williams Sr., country music was staying on that trajectory, and it was common for groups to get Hank's backup band to play with them. That was Marvin Rainwater for MGM Records. Where do we go from here? And we also heard Ray Price before that with I Can't Go Home Like This from 1955. And here's one of, as it claims to be, the greatest country music recordings of all time. This is Wayne Rainey.

is a million times, boy. I'm going to tell you, I've never seen so many folks in my life as is over here at KXLA tonight. If we just have half this many people tomorrow night at Rainbow Gardens in Bakersfield, I don't know where we're going to put them. But we'll manage somehow. I'd like for you friends and neighbors to come out and visit with us. Here's Rose, dirty little old tune, and I hope y'all like this. It's called Uh-Huh, Honey.

Can't top that. Hank Williams Sr., Why Don't You Love Me, from June 3rd of 1950, stayed number one on the charts for 25 weeks. We also heard the Maddox Brothers and Rose from a radio transcription in 1953, the most colorful family in country music. And, well, looking up at the old clock on the wall, it is hymn time here now on the program. And my late great buddy Joe Bizzard was always wont to say that country music died with Hank Williams Sr., the one exception being Jimmy Murphy. Here he is now, My Feet's on Solid Ground.

Oh, the early days of Reverb. Shining City, that was James Roberts and Martha Carson from October 23rd of 1950, a recording they made in Castle Studios in Nashville, Tennessee, the Shining City. We'll go to 1975 now. Here's Don Reno, Frank Wakefield.

Some on the Mountain, Lily Mae Ledford and the Coon Creek Girls putting the lid on the old kettle here today. 1937 recording, and I understand that there's going to be a tribute to Lily Mae Ledford and the Coon Creek Girls coming up soon with some work from the local Honeys. And about time for me to hit it on down the old Lee Highway. Do keep Alan Mills family in your thoughts, and to all of those who have loved Lost and Found over the years. We've suffered a great loss in our bluegrass music world. Keep in touch. I'd love to hear from you. Send me an email, ivy@borninthemountain.com. Got a recording that I need to hear. Let me know about it. Let's keep this music playing on the air. Write me a letter. P.O. 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

0: 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And goodbye, good luck, and God bless you. If everything works out all right, I'll be back at you same time, same place next week. So long.
1: Don't go anywhere. 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
2: 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They're open 10 to 4 Tuesday through Friday and 10 to 3 on Saturday. 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
0: Hey there, this is Ivy Shepherd, and it's time now for the Blue Ridge Spotlight with my good buddy Kenneth Barrier. WPAQ has been radiating 10,000 watts of glorious goodness since 1948, and the Blue Ridge Spotlight is a Saturday afternoon tradition. So sit back, turn up the volume, break off the knob, because you can bet your boots there's some good music coming your way.
1: Thank you, Ivy, and good afternoon to y'all out there in Radio Land. Time once again for the Blue Ridge Spotlight, coming to you live and in color right here from WPAQ in good old Mount Airy, North Carolina. And we've had a sad week in the world of bluegrass this week. We've had two passings, both on Tuesday. Of course, Alan Mills was a friend to this station. He was a friend of mine. He was a friend to my family. And to just about anyone that has ever known him, Pat Enright, he was another bluegrass musician who passed away on Tuesday. He was a member of the Nashville Bluegrass Band and also the short-lived Dreadful Snakes. And both Alan and Pat Enright were both in bands that are being inducted into the Hall of Fame this year. Alan Mills, though, he was a really good friend of my family. As I said, my brother worked for him for 9 years in the lost and found, and many, many people around this neck of the woods anyway knew Alan, and Alan had friends all over the country and around the world. If you ever sit and talk to him for 2 or 3 minutes, you would feel like he was part of your family. He was that kind of guy. And you hear people say things like he would take the shirt off his back. I believe Alan Mills would have. He would have taken the shirt off his back for someone who needed it. And just a good guy. He was with me here in the station on December 6, 2024, and spent about 2 hours here with me. We had a good time. We talked and played music and laughed about a lot of things. And this October, they were scheduled, and they still are going to be inducted into the Bluegrass Music Hall of Fame, and he was excited about that. Alan, up until the end, was sharp. He had a sharp mind. He was calling around last week looking for peaches. He wanted to buy some peaches, and he was calling around asking folks if they knew who had some good peaches in this area. And my brother owns the bus that Alan used to own that the Lost and Found traveled in, and my brother was going to take Alan to the award ceremony in October, and he was all excited about that. And Alan, I think he was quoted as saying, "Don't let that door shut until I'm on that bus," because he was ready to go. So I'm going to play a bunch of Alan today. A lot of talk, a lot of music, and y'all just, I hope you enjoy this, because he's deserving of this, and I can't think of any other way to start this show. And the song I want to start with here is one that is from the last album that was released by the Lost and Found. It was called Final Chapter, and here we go.

0: Stone Folks, there's the song there from The Lost and Found. And I got the man singing that song right here in the studio with me. I got my buddy Alan Mills joining me today in the studio. Alan, good to have you with me.
1: My son, let me tell you, it is good to be in your presence. Golly, it's been so long since I've had a chance to sit in this chair.
0: Me and you see one another every now and then over at my brother's body shop, and we can't tell those kind of stories in here, but we can tell some stories now. Tell us about this CD here, Final Chapter. That was some stuff that was in the can.
1: It was. Way it had started a project back in 2013, I believe it was, and it had gotten about five or six tunes. And we just laid it around and never did do it, and lost my nephew, Jason Moore, about that time. Jason, it was one of his pet peeves. He said, I sure would love to be on the Lost and Found Records.
0: Yeah.
1: And so he got to be that. And it was just laying there. So finally, Mark Hargis called me one day and said, what do you want to do with this stuff you got laying up here? I said, well, I don't know. Tell me what I need to do. He said, well, you need to put it out. I said, well, that sounds good, but I don't have put out. That's your part. Well, come up here and let's talk about it. And we did, and we got together and come up with an agreement that we could put that out. And we added. It's one song, one tune on there that Dempsey Young, that we had recorded for Rebel, and it was an outtake, and Mark didn't want it. And it is a tune that goes back to probably about 1962, I believe, when Bill Phillips recorded a tune called Put It Off Until Tomorrow.
0: Yeah, Bill Phillips and Dolly Parton.
1: Bill Phillips and Dolly Parton. Bill Phillips was first, then it's Bill Phillips and Dolly Parton.
0: Okay.
1: Then it was Dolly Parton. After that, that's how strong she was at that time.
0: Did she do that with Porter?
1: I think they did. Yeah.
0: Yeah, it's been done a lot, but it's on this album. You finally talked him into putting it on it.
1: Well, I kept the tape. I just give Mark what he wanted.
0: Right.
1: And I kept that one piece. It's already mixed, everything.
0: Right.
1: Nothing to do is. And so we all liked the song because it was just laying good, and Dempsey did some outstanding work on it.
0: Yeah.

0: Dempsey was one of a kind.
1: Ooh, ooh.
0: You know, that was a trademark. You could hear Dempsey's mandolin and know exactly that you were listening to the Lost and Found.
1: If you heard one, two, three notes, you know, I know who that is.
0: Exactly.
1: Yeah. He and I spent 33 and a half years together.
0: Oh, yeah. You guys were out there from the beginning of Lost and Found. Well, I'm going to play one here. And when we get finished with this song here, I want you to tell us all about it, because it is something that I didn't know anything about this until maybe a year or so back. And you're on it. So I'm going to play it here for the folks. And you can tell us all about it when we're finished.

0: Blues. That was Alan Mills along with Bobby Adkins from an old 45 that was here at the radio station on the Reno Smiley label. And Alan, tell us about that one.
1: Boy, we had got the fever, wanted to record some, and was looking for material, just whatever, you know, trying to see what could make happen. And it's a, I don't know how we made the contact, but it's a fellow named David Perkins from down around Taylorsville, North Carolina, had sent us some material, and we made an arrangement on it, and I was just listening in. I am surprised is how little I know about singing tenor. It looked like it probably it wouldn't too often be embarrassing, was it?
0: No, it's pretty good.
1: And as time grew on, I had the courage and nerve. At one time, I thought I could sing tenor to a siren, you know. And that's getting your nerve up pretty big when you do that. But this Carlton Haney, I was working with the Easter Boys, James and Russell Neitt, and doing some stuff when they were living in the Danville area. And they did four sides over in Troutdale over there when Don and Red had a little studio down there.
0: Yeah.
1: In the basement there. So Sid Nathan wanted them to finish up some stuff for an album. So he loaded us up, and that's when we went to Cincinnati and did the other eight sides, I think, for an album that I saw you just had and I pass this on to people that don't have TV. The fella back there that his ears look like a 34 Ford with the doors open on him, that'd be me.

0: Yeah,
1: me and Don Reno had the biggest ears in bluegrass music.
0: And we're talking about an album here by the Easter Brothers, and this was an album that Rebel put out in the early 80s. When I went with the Easter Brothers around 85, this was a brand new album they were selling on the road.
1: Yeah, it was old stuff that had piled up there on King.
0: Yeah.
1: And they decided to put that out in an album form.
0: Yeah, the album is called Early Sessions.
1: Yeah.
0: And according to the liner notes here, it was recorded around 60-61. Does that sound right?
1: February 1961.
0: Yeah.
1: Took a Bonneville Pontiac and all of us and a bass fiddle tied on the top, took off to Cincinnati. You're talking about green. You ain't never seen green till you saw me when I got and when that steer.
0: I
1: couldn't find the wall close enough to back up to get out. Didn't know nothing. I mean, but
0: we were talking earlier. It's a shame they're all gone. But they're all gone.
1: You know, life's give us so many years. Some maybe a certain amount of years, and we pass on, and Grandpa Jones said it, I guess, probably in the least amount of things in falling leaves. The only thing you take with you is what you leave behind.
0: Well, that's true.
1: They left a legacy that's unreal.
0: Yeah, they did. And you know, I was with them for 2 years, I think 2 years. And we never played a show or anywhere where there was another group where that other group didn't sing something they wrote.
1: Oh, yeah, and still to this day.
0: And most of them would come up to them and ask if they could. You know, they didn't want to sing it if they didn't want them to sing it before they did. But they told them, each and every one of them, go ahead, sing anything you want.
1: Yeah.
0: If you want to sing one of our songs, help yourself.
1: Yeah, boy.
0: And they loved that.
1: Yeah.
0: And I noticed on this record, Don Reno played fiddle on a few of these cuts.
1: That's the ones that they did in Roanoke before they went to.
0: And that was with John Palmer.
1: John Palmer.
0: On bass.
1: Right, yeah.
0: And then you played bass on the rest of them.
1: I think I did.
0: Yeah, your name's on everything, but about four.
1: I think I was in the studio. I don't know whether I played it or not.
0: You were there, right? Let's listen to one of these. This is from the Easter Brothers. This is a Rebel release from an old session. It's called Early Sessions, and we're going to hear one here called Kneel and Pray.

0: there's the Easter Brothers with Neil and Prey, and our special guest today, Alan Mills, was on that one playing the bass fiddle. How long did you play with those guys, Alan?
1: A couple, 3 years, maybe. About 60, 61 and 2.
0: Yeah.
1: About long in there, I think.
0: What year did you guys start Lost and Found?
1: In 1975.
0: 1975.
1: Yeah.
0: You and Dempsey, Roger Handy, and Gene Parker.
1: Gene Parker, that's it.
0: That was the original four.
1: The original four.
0: Did y'all mean to get into that like you did, or did you just get together and having a little fun and
1: well,
0: it went from there?
1: Gene and I was working with Home of Tea at the T-Bird Country, Danville, down there on Saturday night. We play the dance music, you know, whatever.
0: Yeah.
1: You know, if you heard Boogie to Boogie to Boogie and Ray, could you all play that?
0: Yeah.
1: Well, why can't you, you know? And so Gene would be laying in the back room back there with his banjo on his stomach, laying up on the couch back there. Gene says, "Square dance time, here he'd come," you know. So we, little by little, left. Gene got tired of just coming down there and hanging out, you know. So
0: yeah,
1: we was looking for another banjo player and found a young fella from over in the Reedsville area named Alan O'Brien. That we used to call. He's working with Leonard Stadler in his music store down in Reedsville. And we'd get him to come by and fill in for us, or we'd get somebody else to do that. So February, I guess, maybe, and maybe in 74, somewhere there, 74, 75, anyway, I know we recorded for that album was the first in March of 1975. But it was just a deal with Rod Shively was had a thing, and he had done the Ferrum Folklife Festival, recorded that, and we got introduced to him, so we went in there and did 12 songs, and he did the rest of the work. He had to do it, the layout, the photographer, the whole nine yards, send it off, get it done, come back, and here's 50 copies of whatever it is, you know.
0: Right.
1: So we saturated Franklin County with him, the album, song.
0: And that was the album called First Time
1: First
0: Around.
1: First Time Around, yeah.
0: And then you did Second Time Around.
1: Right.
0: And Third Time Around,
1: yeah.
0: And you said you recorded four records there, but that fourth one was with Rebel.
1: We had recorded that with Rod and had it already done and fixed. And I shopped it with Dave Freeman at Rebel and asked him would he be interested in putting it out, because I had seen that the market was bigger than I had dreamed of, and
0: right. How
1: much can we go and do it what we can. So he picked it up and put it out, and the Leftover Biscuits, I think, was a number one record in San Bernardino, California. I
0: said, really?
1: Man, what you talking about? First time I went to California and saw how small San Bernardino was, my feathers flopped. In one side and out the other, and where did it go, you know?

0: after Gene left, I mean, not Gene, but Roger.
1: Yeah.
0: He left first out of the original four. He's the first one to leave the group, right?
1: Yeah, yeah.
0: And then Bubba came along after Roger.
1: Roger's famous terms is, says it ain't worth it. He says, this ain't worth it. Let's go home. So, and Bubba had moved into the part of the country. His dad was working a printing business over there. That's how Bubba got in. And him and Roger was sharing an apartment. What we done, we just let Roger stay home and Bubba got in the bus. So, made a quick trade right there.
0: But Bubba fit.
1: He did. He did. He had a feel for different types of music, which is good. But he worked with us until 83, I believe, about November of 83. Roger left in 79. I think latter part of 83, maybe something.
0: Okay.
1: And then Steve Wilson come to work with us.
0: I'll tell you what, I'm going to play one here from this CD. It's called Classic Bluegrass, and I think this is the stuff that was recorded at Shively's place in Rocky Mount, probably, most of it.
1: That is the original cut. And I'll thank Darren Vincent for singing it on his show here about a week or two ago.
0: Everybody's recorded that song.
1: And I'm thinking he ought to know it by heart upside down, because we toured with them out in Oklahoma there for 13 consecutive years. He did a fabulous job on

0: of the Mountains from The Lost and Found, a song that was written by my special guest today, Mr. Alan Mills. And Alan, let's clarify something here.
1: Yeah, okay. I knew we had recorded that song twice because the fact it was, I don't know exact behind the reason why we did it two times, but that was the original version of it we did. It was recorded in 1975 with Rod Shively over at Ferrum. And the
0: remake was on an album on Rebel called Endless Highway.
1: Endless Highway, yeah.
0: I guess you were seeing lead on the remake, too. I don't remember.
1: Yeah, I think so. Yeah.
0: You should have $1 million off that song. How many people have recorded that over the years?
1: Well, you know, there's just two sides of it. How many people have recorded that? How many people have paid for that recording of that? 28.
0: 28 people.
1: I'm not just kidding. No, that song is done real well. And Darren Vincent, with Daily and Vincent, the TV show, they had sent me release papers that they wanted to record it. So I was most thrilled to see it.
0: Did you tell them just be sure to staple a check to that release paper?
1: Well, them people's got seven people in the front office watching what that other one didn't do and keeping with what's going on, you know. So
0: yeah.
1: No problem with that. I mean, just to have Darren singing is worth it all, you know.
0: I've, over the years, in the past 40 years, I couldn't tell you how many different bands and groups I've heard do that song.
1: And I still, to this day, they want mechanicals on it, which, you know, pays, 9.91% of 1 cent to get per copy. So if you do 100 copies, you done made $9.10.
0: They got it figured out about like they do in Las Vegas, don't they?
1: But that still doesn't deter my thankfulness for those people that is recorded.
0: Yeah, it's a well liked song.
1: The origin and the meat behind that song reflects back to my mother. She lost her mom in 1921 to a flu epidemic, I think, as strode through this part of the country.
0: Right.
1: When my mama was just 18 months old. And she never did know a real mom. She was raised by grandparents, and she always referred to them as Mama and Papa.
0: Right.
1: And Mama, to show her gratitude for her raising, she asked her grandfather to come to our house and spend his few twilight years with us before he passed away.
0: Right.
1: And I learned a lot. Me and him used to get. He could ride a bicycle. He could drive a car, nothing. And I used to get my tan hide tore up. Mama used to grab me by the hand behind the kitchen stove and wear me out. Said, "You don't argue with old folks," you know. It took me years to figure out what she was talking about, you know.
0: We understand that now, don't we?
1: Sunk in real good.
0: But, I think what's one of the things that's wrong with the world today is these people coming up now didn't have the old folks that we had growing up to talk to.

0: I've always said this, and I'll tell you face to face, I've always said this, there's two people in the bluegrass world who could do MC work and hold an audience in their hand. You're one of them, and the other one was Lester Flatt.
1: Man, tell me about it.
0: And that's the way I feel about that. Yeah. I think your MC work was just as good as Lester Flatt's back in the day when you guys were traveling and playing. And we talked about Lester and Earl one time. I never got to see them together. I saw them both separately. But you said you saw them three or four times in just a little short period of time there.
1: Saw them at the horse show in Kernersville on like a 4th of July.
0: Uh-huh.
1: And I went down there, and it wasn't too long till I saw them over at Reed Ant High School in just out of Gretna, Virginia, between Gretna and Alta Vista. And later on, saw them at Rocky Mountain at the National Guard Armory. They done identically, same key, same steps, move, same songs and everything. And I said, I'm thinking, if that's all y'all gonna sing, that's enough of that, you know. I'll watch you on TV. Well, when you get out and get to working, it's so much easier just getting that run and do it, you know.
0: That's the way we all did it.
1: Oh, yeah. Flat would run that guitar neck around behind him, reach that pocket and cut him a cig and get behind his curtain there, puffing there. Hem time on the Foggy Mountain Boys Quartet there. But
0: when you're traveling and playing, though, and we did it.
1: Yeah.
0: Y'all did it, too, I guess.
1: Oh, yeah. Lord, yeah.
0: You got your set.
1: That's it.
0: When you play a festival, you play the same set.
1: Yeah.
0: And you go to another festival and you play the same set.
1: Yeah.
0: It's their fault if they go to both festivals. It's not ours.
1: Yeah. They played 2 minutes too close together for me that time. But you hit it on the head. Lester Flatt could say the most with the least words than any man I believe I've ever seen.
0: And he could hold an audience in the palm of his hand.
1: No doubt.
0: Yeah, there'll never be another one like Lester Flatt.
1: Never.
0: We got a bunch more music here I'm going to play. And I want to play this one right here. Speaking of those songs that are not actually comedy songs, but they got a humorous twist to them. This is an old song that y'all redone. And see if the folks recognize this one.

0: Lost and found in the man who wrote Home Sweet Home never was a married man. That's an old traditional number. It fit the Lost and Found to a T. And you said Steve Wilson brought that one to the group.
1: Yeah, Steve, I think he said his mom and dad or somebody had an old 78 record.
0: Yeah.
1: With that on, and they said he could make up some of the verses to it. Some of them he had to add to it because he didn't know what it was. He just made it work out for the last two or three bits on. But
0: I had heard it by somebody, and it was probably from an old 78 then.
1: Yep.
0: You know, but I couldn't remember who it was.
1: I'm trying to think that Charlie Parker, somebody had.
0: Could it be in?
1: Caught, recorded that thing back in.
0: Could it be in? I think you said Jody Rainwater might have done it a little
1: Jody
0: bit.
1: Jody said.
0: I'm sure he did.
1: Yeah. Talk about another gentleman that you enjoyed being in the presence of was Jody Rainwater.
0: Oh, yeah.
1: If he was on me and him, sooner or later, going to get in the corner and get to talking here somewhere.
0: That was talking to history right there.
1: Oh, man, what you talking about there?
0: You know, he was Flattin' Scruggs' main man there for a while. But later on, you had some changes in your group in the Lost and Found, and this album right here called New Day featured a fellow who's pretty local to us, Ronnie Bowman. What'd you call him? High Pockets?
1: High Pockets, Ronnie Bowman. I kid him all the time about that. Ronnie has turned into be a great songwriter and a good artist long to go with it.
0: Speaking of mailbox money, he's probably making some.
1: Yeah.
0: Jody King, he's on this record. He was a member of the band at that time.
1: Little Banjo Sam.
0: Banjo Sam and High Pockets.
1: High Pockets.
0: Along with you and Dempsey Young. And this record is another Rebel. How many Rebel records did y'all do? I can't talk now.
1: 8 or 10, or maybe more, somewhere there. But I can't remember exactly how many it was. And some of the, like the remakes, you know, the packages and all the stuff. But as long as we keep recording, if y'all put them out.
0: Well, they must have been selling them, or they wouldn't have been doing them.
1: Yeah.
0: But, you know, I like Rebel records. You can always count on Rebel to bring you some good traditional bluegrass music. There's a lot of things out there being passed off as bluegrass that ain't.
1: Yeah,
0: but, you know, if it's got a

0: Rebel name on it, it's usually pretty good stuff.
1: And my contract with him was a handshake, and it was to the penny. If we were doing business on anything monetarily,
0: yeah.
1: If it, like, one penny not being enough, he held his hand out that you put the other penny in it. If he owed you that, he was that. He was real thorough, but he was a very, very good man for the people and the music.
0: They don't make them like that anymore.
1: No, I'm telling you, they don't, yeah.
0: Well, let's listen to another tune here. Here's another one from y'all, The Lost and Found. And this is a good one. I don't know the answer to this. Whatever happened to our thing?

0: Whatever Happened to Our Thing from The Lost and Found? That is from 1989 or thereabouts on an album called New Day. And we're back now with our buddy Alan Mills and talking about some old times and stuff. And earlier, I asked you if you remembered My Granny.
1: Oh, I remember Granny Smith so good.
0: A Ride Through the Country. Mm-hmm. My brother was a member of your band for how many years? 9 years, maybe?
1: 9 years, yeah.
0: Granny was a big fan of Lost and Found, mainly, you know, because Barry was in the band.
1: Yeah.
0: So y'all would have pictures taken, and he'd take her pictures and stuff like that. And this record here was recorded before it ever came out. He took her a copy on CD, on a cassette. And she lived by herself until maybe the past 2 weeks of her life because she just got so sick she couldn't. But she would get up in the middle of the night. She'd be up 2, 3, 4 o'clock in the morning, piddling around, you know, making things and cooking something and just messing around, middle of the night. So, and she listened to her music pretty loud. And she was up one night playing that cassette that Barry had brought her, and she had never heard it before, but she was playing it at a pretty good level, like she always did. And Sweet Thing in Cisco started. And I think she about jumped out of her skin because she wasn't expecting that. You know what I'm talking about. And this is what I'm talking about right here for the folks who are listening. Can I imagine now? She was probably in her early 90s by the time this came out. And she was at her house in the middle of the night. 3 or 4 in the morning, 2 or 3 in the morning, whatever it was. And this came on her radio.
2: Well.

0: Sweet thing, Cisco. There's Alan Mills and the Lost and Found with the song that scared my granny at 2 o'clock in the morning.
1: Oh, but son, it's a treat to visit with you. Appreciate you.
0: Well, I'm certainly glad you came by today.
1: Yeah,
0: and I've enjoyed this, and but I do believe that you should be in that Hall of Fame.
1: Well,
0: and I'm saying that not because you're sitting in front of me, and not because you're my friend, but because you've been there and you've done that, and everything you've done in the world of bluegrass music, you're deserving of it.
1: Don't put no taters on my plate. And don't put no taters. I ain't worried about the taters, you know, but if it comes my time and the people want, that'll be good. I'll be most grateful to them. But I don't quarrel because I'm not there.
0: Well, when you do make it, don't forget us.
1: That's right.
0: Us little people.
1: Thanks to all your listeners.
0: Well, thank you for doing what you do, and thank you for coming and being with me today. And you tell Deb, I said, have a Merry Christmas, and give you another $20 bill.
1: I appreciate it. Sure will.
0: All right, Alan. Good to see you, buddy.

0: And I hope you enjoyed that little tribute of mine to Alan Mills, who we lost this past Tuesday at the age of 88. That was recorded on December 6th, 2024. 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
1: You know, some of the most powerful words Jesus ever spoke weren't about the past, but the future. 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
4: 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And as always, go Bears!

A little old time music for you there with the Twin Creeks String Band. I'll get it out sometime. The Twin Creeks String Band, and I ain't going to work tomorrow. I'm not going to work tomorrow either. I might have to pop in here Monday, but I ain't working tomorrow. Let's go ahead and get on some bluegrass music. Here's the Foothill Boys.

0: to win.
1: There's the Stanley Brothers and East Virginia Blues, a live version of East Virginia Blues for you there on the Blue Ridge Spotlight this afternoon. Hey, these phone lines are lighting up, so I want to play a song here and see what these folks are wanting to hear. So here's some old-time music for you, and who better to do that than old Ben Flippin and Sail Away Ladies.

There's Charlie Monroe and down in the Willow Gardens. That one's going out to Don Smith over in Stoneville, North Carolina. He was hankering a little Charlie Monroe this afternoon, and he actually requested that song right there. That's a good one, and as Charlie said, one of his most requested. Now, let's pep things up just a little bit. Here's Tony Holt and the Wildwood Valley Boys.

Hi, everybody. This is Larry Stevenson, and you're listening to my longtime friend Kenneth Barrier on the Voice of the Blue Ridge, WPAQ, Mount Airy, North Carolina. Stay tuned.

0: There's Jimmy Arnold and the Rainbow Ride. 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It's 2 minutes past 5 o'clock, and taking a really quick look at the weather forecast tonight. Showers and thunderstorms are likely. Mostly cloudy and gradually becoming clear with a low around 63 degrees with a 60% chance of precipitation. On Sunday, sunny and high near 85 degrees with a northwest wind 5 to 7 mph. And on Sunday night, mostly clear with lows around 58 degrees. And then on Monday, sunny with a high near 86. Currently, it is 84 degrees with some showers in the vicinity here around Mount Airy. And that's your weather forecast. We'll be right back with the final hour of the Blue Ridge Spotlight. So y'all stay close to the radio.
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0: Yeah. 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Welcome to the basement, folks. We're going to have a good time today picking and singing you some good music. And good to be here with the Paisleys and the Lundys. And this is James King talking to you. And good to be with you again today, Danny.
1: Good to sing with you, James.
0: Oh, man, I can't wait. And we always get together to cut these live shows. We got a good number picked out right now. I wonder where you are tonight.

0: Mighty fine. 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I wonder where you are tonight, the old number we're doing for you today. We're going to call Danny Paisley around right now. He's got a number picked out for us. What you got, Danny?
1: Oh, here's an old tune I really like, an old Bill Monroe song, When You're Lonely.

0: Mighty fine singing there, Danny Paisley. Sounding really good today.
1: Thank you, James.
0: Well, you're welcome. I'll tell you what, we got a good number picked out right now that I just love to sing this one with Danny. We've done it a couple of times on stage, and it's an old number that goes way back, and it's one called This Old Book of Mine.

All right, there's some good stuff from the Basement Band from about 1998. That was one of those Ray Davis recordings, of course. That was James King and several others there. The Lundys, the Paisleys, Danny Paisley. And didn't catch all those names, but you heard the music, and that's all that matters. Well, you're listening to the Blue Ridge Spotlight here on WPAQ. We just got 28, 27 more minutes to go, so let's get some more music going. Here's J.D. Crowe and Ricky Wasson.

There's the Grayson County Daredevils and Friday night in town. I was in town Friday night, but I think they had already rolled up the sidewalks. Of course, it was just a little past 6 o'clock.

Jimmy Martin and the Sunny Mountain Boys, you're going to change or I'm going to leave. And I am going to leave here in just a few minutes. But before I do, let's listen to at least a gospel song here. Here's the Goins Brothers.

There's Melvin and Ray, the Goins brothers, and I'm going up on the mountain. And, folks, that's going to wrap up this edition of the Blue Ridge Spotlight. Thanks for tuning in. Thanks for those calls and the nice messages concerning the Alan Mills tribute that I did earlier in the show. I appreciate that more than you know. And repeating what Ivy Shepherd said, keep Alan's family and friends in your prayers. Going through a rough time, and there'll never be another one like him. But keep them tuned right here to the Voice of the Blue Ridge. We've got the Sundown Serenade coming up in just a minute, and then a bunch more bluegrass music tonight at 9. Y'all have a great weekend, and I'll see you later. Good night.

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1: In the band.
0: Joe plays the saxophone.

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What good would it do?

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0: He makes the company jump when he plays reveille. He's the boogie woogie bugle boy of Company B.
1: He was a boogie woogie bugle boy of Company B. And when he plays boogie woogie bugle, he was busy as a buzz bee. And when he plays, he makes the company jump A to the bar. He's a boogie woogie bugle boy of Company B. He blows it A to the bar. He can't blow a note if the bass and guitar isn't with him. And the company jumps when he plays reveille.

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